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0: The wombat lives across the seas among the far Antipodes. He may exist on nuts and berries, or then again, on missionaries. 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However, if he wanted to get together with a few of his friends and put a show on 93.7 Edge FM, I'd ask him to ring the station, 64924202.
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1: Hello and welcome to Real World Gardener. I'm Marianne. Thank you for joining me. Great to have your company. What's on the show today? Well, I'm talking with Steve Falcioni about making moss poles. Then we're growing perpetual spinach in Vegetable Heroes. Then garden jobs for the weekend with Steve McLean.
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1: You probably have heard about vertical gardens and wondered if that's something that you could get into, particularly for all those trailing or climbing plants that often are classified as indoor plants. Well, there's hanging baskets of all types, but there's also another way to accommodate these tropical climbing plants. Let's find out the answers. It's time for the Real World Gardener Plant Doctor segment, and on the line I've got Steve Falcioni, who's from Eco Organic Garden. Welcome to the show, Steve.
2: Hey, Marianne. Thanks for having me back.
1: I'm really glad to have you back. It's been a while, and today I just happened to see that on your Instagram you had a post of some amazing-looking moss poles, so I thought it would be good to talk about how to do them. Because I'm sure people would love to know how to grow things up moss poles. Very convenient way of growing climbing things like hoyas, for example.
2: Yeah. All right. So you don't need much. Like, there's only a few sort of basic items that you need. But one is some kind of wire mesh. So that's going to form the structure of the pole. So for listeners who may never have seen them, they're basically cylinders, like tall, thin cylinders. And I use the wire mesh to form the outer sort of shape or the outer cage and then fill it with sphagnum moss. So that's the sort of, I guess, the big picture.
1: How tall are they?
2: So the wire that I use, it's 90 centimetres in length or in height. And so by default then my poles are about 90 centimetres high.
1: What sort of wire did you choose? Because you obviously picked a wire that was easily bent into shape.
2: Yeah. Look, I've seen people who do like plastic wire or different kind of materials, but the one that I had seen recommended was a wire mesh, which is then coated in plastic. So it gives you the strength of the wire itself, and then the plastic coating means it won't rust, which is important. And then as an idea, that the mesh, the spacing of the grid in the mesh, it's about a 1 centimeter distance between like each little square. Does that make sense?
1: Yeah, it certainly does. I was just about to ask, what about the gauge? Do you happen to know?
2: The gauge, gosh, we're getting very serious now. I don't think it tells you. Oh, here we go. I'm just looking. It's 1 millimeter.
1: Ah, right.
2: So it's quite fine, but because it's a mesh rather than just plain wire on its own, it gets strength from the crisscrossing, like the squares that it makes. So it's quite sturdy.
1: Okay. You're right. It does sound quite fine, but it's also, if it's plastic coated, it's quite – now, how did you know how to make the cylinder the right size for the pot? Did the plant decide it for you or –
2: No. I mean, ultimately, I don't think the plant is going to be too precious about making sure you get it exactly right. But what I did was I found a guy online who had like a YouTube tutorial, and I just copied what he was doing because he had been trialing it over a couple of years and found that the size that he had landed on was sort of a size that worked for him. And I figured, well, no point reinventing the wheel. I'm just going to copy what he's already done. So there you go. My secret's out. I'm a copycat.
1: Never mind. That's fine. But you've done it, and you've done it in two lots. I think you've got about 12 now.
2: Yeah. But I will give credit to the guy whose YouTube I watched. It's Sydney Plant Guy. a young guy who's got loads of really cool plants growing on the poles. So worth checking out for the listeners. But with these poles, I cut them in lengths that are about 20 centimetres long, the mesh. And so when I then curve it around and turn it into the cylinder is about 6 centimetres in diameter.
1: All right, that's useful, yes. And then how did you secure the cylinder? What, with cable ties or?
2: Yeah, so basically I'll get my, we might as well say how we did construct the whole thing.
1: Yes.
2: So I'll cut those 20 centimetre sort of strips of mesh, and then I will curl them a little bit so that I'm starting to sort of bend and shape them into a cylinder. Like at this stage, they're sort of like a half cylinder, if you like. So then you can put the moss in it like it's a bed. Am I still making sense?
1: Yeah, absolutely. Yep.
2: No, okay, cool. Because I know what I did, but then I'm not sure that I'm describing it clearly. The moss itself I bought as a compressed pack or bale. It's not Australian sphagnum moss because we don't have enough sphagnum that grows that can be harvested sustainably here. But this is New Zealand sphagnum moss, which supposedly is harvested sustainably. So, I mean, I've not been there and checked it out or whatever myself, but they're the claims that the manufacturer makes. So hopefully that's true. Anyway, I prise apart the sphagnum. I put it in a bucket of water so that it soaks up the water. It's pretty quick at doing that. And then I just give it a squeeze so that the moss then is not dripping wet, but it's still obviously moist. And then I'll lay it in that preformed bed of the mesh that I mentioned before. And once that's full, I'll then close the mesh over to make the cylinder shape. And I use table ties to along the length of the cylinder to tie it together. But you could also use wire if you wanted to.
1: Yeah, cable ties are nice and quick and easy, though, I think.
2: Yeah, it was easy. Yes, definitely. And the one little trick is I leave one end of the tube empty of moss, so about 10 centimetres worth is just hollow, and that's going to become the bottom of the pole. So there's the pole. You can leave it to dry if you wanted, or you could use it straight away. And the trick then is you want to plant it into a pot and let the plant be at the base and grow up the moss pole.
1: Right. So, yeah, that's the tricky part, is it, do you think?
2: I kind of thought it was going to be tricky, but then I was surprised it wasn't really. So because of the plants that I was using to grow up the pole, they're all aroids, or, you know, plants in the aroid family, and they like quite good drainage. So I was using an aroid mix as a potting mix, which essentially is really chunky stuff that drains super fast. So it wasn't like normal potting mix. And I use that mix to plug that empty part of the pole that I mentioned, you know, that 10 centimetres
1: yep.
2: gap. I fill that with the mix, and then I place that into an empty pot, and I put extra mix around the gap to fill the pot. So that kind of locks the pole into the pot itself.
1: Right, okay.
2: It's quite firm. It holds it in nice and tightly, and then you can plant your plant in amongst the aroid mix at the base. And depending on how long the plant is, you might need some string to then tie the runner or the stem up against the pole, or it might only be a short young plant that hasn't started to climb yet. So it's just sitting at the base.
1: And next week we'll continue with what plants go well in the moss pole project. Thank you so much for sharing your project of building a moss pole, Steve.
2: My pleasure.
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1: 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Or you can write in to 2RRR PO Box 644 Gladesville, New South Wales 1675. Still to come, perpetual spinach and vegetable heroes, plus garden jobs for the weekend.
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1: It's time for Garden Jobs for the Weekend with Steve McLean.
3: Yeah, and there are plenty of garden jobs coming up for the weekend. We've got the final stretch of autumn upon us, so final preparations for winter crops will set them up for the upcoming season. Extend the joy of Mother's Day by planting chrysanthemums in the garden. There are so many colours and forms, plus they're a long-flowering plant that's easy to grow and maintain. Once established, chrysanthemum benefit from a regular feed with rose food and any other fertiliser type that's for fruiting and flower. Now is the time to give your lawns a feed before they enter winter dormancy. So feed your lawns now for lush winter grass, and don't forget to plant your bulbs and bring a splash of colour in the cooler months. It wouldn't be garden jobs without a citrus must-do. Keep an eye on your citrus, particularly lemons, for citrus gall wasp galls, as they're beginning to swell up now. You've got a window of opportunity over winter to cut off affected branches while the larvae are developing inside the stems. But don't bother using the potato peeler method. This is too hit and miss. And remember, in spring, you could try clay spray to help prevent egg laying in the branches.
0: Throw in a seed and watch your garden grow.

0: It's time for Vegetable Heroes, and today I'm sowing not just spinach, but perpetual spinach, or Beta vulgaris. Did you know that spinach and silver beet seed was sent out from England in 1787 with the first fleet, but in the new colony they found spinach difficult to grow. However, they found growing silver beet much easier, which is why silver beet is sometimes called spinach in Australia. But true spinach has actually smaller leaves and much sweeter, milder flavour. I was asked recently about why perpetual spinach seeds look more like beetroot seeds, and you might be wondering the same thing at home. Are you comparing the seeds that came out of the packet with the seeds you have saved from a previous crop? The reason I ask is that both spinach and beetroot seeds in seed packets are not just one seed but a clump of seeds. Saying that perpetual leaf spinach is the same as beetroot seed is correct because they're very similar. Here's the thing. Beetroot and chard or spinach are multi-germ seeds, meaning that they are actually a cluster of three or four seeds in a corky shell. Perpetual spinach is not spinach at all, but actually a type of chard with short stems and large leaf blades. So each perpetual spinach seed is actually a dried cluster containing multiple individual seeds. So then the question came, why is it called spinach? It's called that simply because it looks like and tastes similar to real spinach. So the name has become the norm since white settlement. And the scientific name, well, Beta vulgaris is a catch-all. And the common name is, of course, silver beet perpetual spinach. You might be surprised to learn that another name for chard is, in fact, perpetual spinach. So what's the difference between perpetual spinach and chard? Well, here it is. Perpetual spinach has smoother leaves than silver beet, and it's got narrower greenish stems. It's tender with a taste more like English spinach, but it's hardy and drought resistant. It's a beginner-friendly plant, which is a cut-and-come-again crop that just keeps on giving. It's the perfect plant for small but busy gardens. Now, when do you sow it? Well, in all but the coldest districts, you can grow perpetual spinach for most of the year. The bonus is that perpetual spinach will continue on through to summer and autumn and possibly even into the following year. And germination of these seeds can take anything between 1 and 2 weeks. If you've started them off in punnets or trays, you can plant them out about 7 centimetres apart. And for once, a vegetable that grows well in partial to full sun, but not waterlogged soil. Use a mulch of straw or grass clippings, and that will help keep the moisture and warmth in the soil. Of course, you could add plenty of compost and the usual organic matter to so that your spinach will grow well. Having a worm farm or compost bin really does help your veggie garden no end. Now, spinach, like all leafy vegetables, is what's called a heavy feeder, so it needs lots of nitrogen to grow well. If you haven't already applied blood and bone or cow manures to the soil a month or two ago, your soil will run out of nutrients. And during the cooler months of winter, organic matter doesn't break down that much, and to get that needed nitrogen, you need to apply liquid fertilizers such as compost tea or fish emulsion, and that will be the best way to go. Another thing to remember is that spinach grows on shallow roots, so don't dig vigorously around it. If you do get weeds because you didn't mulch, carefully hand remove them. In about 8 to 10 weeks, your spinach plant has put on enough big leaves so you can pick them one by one like you might lettuce, and the leaves will keep regrowing for quite a while. Otherwise, you can pick the whole plant and make something like spinach pie. Now, here's a tip. When you want to store spinach in the fridge, remember it's highly ethylene sensitive. To stop leaf yellowing, don't refrigerate it with apples or tomatoes. And unlike true spinach, spinach or perpetual spinach won't bolt when exposed to full summer sun, but don't let plants flower as this will shorten the cropping season. Don't worry if you don't have a veggie plot or it's full up with other things like onions, broccoli, cabbages and the like, because perpetual spinach is a great veggie for container growing on a sunny ledge. You just thin and pick as when required. So why should you go perpetual spinach? Well, it's best eaten fresh because it loses nutritional properties every day. Putting it in the fridge slows the deterioration, but half of the major nutrients are lost by the eighth day after harvest. Why is it good for you? The amount of iron in spinach comes way down the list after vitamins A and C, thiamine, potassium and folic acid. Dark green leafy vegetables like spinach contain carotenoids. And that was your Vegetable Hero segment for today.
1: Real World Gardener, investigating new ways to garden with Marianne Cannon.
0: Right, it's time for Garden Jobs for the Weekend, the longer chat. On the line I've got Steve McClune, a biology educator. How are you today, Steve?
2: Yeah, hi Marianne. I'm really good, thank you. How are you?
0: I'm good also. And today we start off with the listener question, which is, it's Mona. Not sure where she's from, but she's got root knot nematodes. Oh, actually, she's South Queensland. She says, hi, does anyone have the exact amount needed to make a soil drench for nematodes? I know it has both milk and molasses in it. Apparently, it appeared in a gardening show not that long ago. So there you go.
2: So root knot nematodes brought into garden soil mainly through contaminated soil, plants, tools and water. And the most effective control is an integrated approach. So don't just think in terms of the soil drench. An integrated approach is really important. Things like combining crop rotation, soil improvement, solarization, resistant varieties, and, of course, removal of the infected plants.
0: Steve mentioned they come into your garden through contaminated soil or compost or by infected seedlings or plant material that you may have brought in. And they thrive in warm, moist, sandy soils which allow rapid movement and reproduction.
2: A really good soil and gardening hygiene is really important when it comes to these because the juveniles actually enter the roots and form galls. And something to watch for is that if you know you have root knot nematodes in one garden bed, be aware that tools, boots and garden equipment, those pieces of equipment can transfer the nematodes between beds.
0: Water can also move eggs and juveniles through the soil profile.
2: I think you need to be aware that you cannot fully eliminate them. The best ways to control root knot nematodes is to suppress populations to harmless levels. The most effective strategies combine cultural, biological and physical methods.
0: Firstly, you've got to improve soil health by adding compost, aged manure and organic matter to boost beneficial microbes that naturally suppress nematodes.
2: Organic amendments also improve soil structure, making movement harder for nematodes. So just like all good gardening, it comes back to the soil. So make sure you rotate crops and use non-host or resistant plants. Another way of dealing with these, or managing, I should say, is to plant mustard or other biofumigant cover crops. Then dig them in before flowering to release natural nematode suppressing compound.
0: Now, here's a good one. Soil solarization, but only in summer, is useful.
2: Yeah, and with that soil solarisation, the temperatures can reach 60 degrees Celsius in the top 15 centimetres, killing many of the nematodes and pathogens. Prevent next by avoiding spreading contaminated soil.
0: Now, the milk and molasses.
2: Yeah, a common recipe involves mixing 1 litre of milk and a half a cup of blackstrap molasses into 8 litres of warm water, and then apply weekly to the affected soil.
0: Well, I hope that this listener who wrote in with that question has some success. And funnily enough, the hort term I chose today was soil solarisation. So if you've got a large patch of weeds in a flat area, you're in luck because there's a chemical-free solution that actually works. The method is called solarisation.
2: It's a great solution if you have difficult weeds like nut grass and onion grass taking over your garden. And soil solarisation is a non-chemical technique used to disinfect soil by trapping solar energy under a transparent plastic cover, which raises the soil temperature.
0: Actually, I've also read that you can use black plastic, but then there's some that said, no, that's not the right way to do it. Which one do you think is the best, black or clear?
2: I think you could have a go either way.
0: And the other thing to keep in mind is that solarization is most effective in areas that are exposed to the sun for all or most of the day. You can try solarization in a partly sunny area, but would need to allow more time for the process to work.
2: Yeah, so start by removing as many existing weeds, rocks and other matter as possible from your chosen location. The solarisation process works best on cleared soil, but if you have left weeds there, factor that into the time you leave the plastic in place. You may have to leave it there a little bit longer.
0: Then water the soil deeply to make sure it's moist, as moisture enhances effectiveness of the solarisation process. So you've got to cover it with either clear or black plastic sheet. Should be buried at the edges to trap heat effectively. So, and you leave the cover in place for 4 to 6 weeks during the hottest part of summer. So no point in doing that in winter then.
2: No. The trapped solar energy actually heats the soil to temperatures between 35 degrees Celsius to 60 degrees Celsius, which is lethal to many soil pathogens and pests. So after the solarization period, remove the plastic cover. The soil will have undergone significant physical, chemical, and biological changes, actually promoting beneficial microbial communities while reducing harmful organisms.
0: Well, that's fantastic. Let's do the plant profile, which is gardenia species. And I believe you have a gardenia hedge in your garden.
2: Yeah, we have a beautiful gardenia, which is just outside our bedroom, and beautiful fragrance that we get from that hedge when it's in flower. It can actually be a little bit overpowering, but nonetheless, it's beautiful. Gardenias are evergreen shrubs, which is something to be aware of. So you get that lovely, glossy, deep green foliage all year round. Then come late spring and into summer, they burst into these stunning white or creamy flowers that are almost waxy in appearance.
0: They do have a reputation of being divas, though. And to be honest, they can be a little particular. But once you understand what they want, they're absolutely worth the effort.
2: First up, sunlight. Gardenias love a spot with morning sun and afternoon shade, especially across much of Australia where the afternoon sun can be pretty fierce. And too much harsh sun and those beautiful leaves will go yellow on you.
0: Speaking of yellow leaves, soil is everything with gardenias because they need acidic soil, ideally with a pH between 5 and 6.5. If your leaves are yellowing and the veins are staying green, it's a classic sign of iron deficiency, which usually means your soil pH is too high. So you've got to grab yourself a camellia and gardenia fertiliser from your local nursery, and that should sort things out nicely.
2: And look, the next point is watering. Gardenias like to be kept consistently moist, but they absolutely hate sitting in waterlogged soil. So good drainage is a must. A nice layer of mulch around the base will help keep the moisture in and the roots cool. But something that just comes to mind, Marianne, is that gardenias can also be quite susceptible if watered too much to a black sooty mold. So just take care not to overwater, and certainly better to water in the morning than in the evening.
0: That's a good tip. And one more tip, if you have them in pots, don't move them around too much. Gardenias can drop their buds if they get stressed by a sudden change in environment. So find them a good spot and let them settle in.
2: So in terms of varieties, Gardenia jasminoides is the classic one you'll see most often. But there are some wonderful compact varieties like radicans, great for pots or garden borders, and Florida, which is a popular choice for hedging.
0: So if you've been thinking about adding a gardenia to your garden, I say go for it. A little bit of love in the right conditions and you'll be rewarded with flowers and fragrance that will make your garden a joy to be in. I'm sure you're loving your gardenia hedge under your bedroom window, Steve.
2: It's beautiful having it there.
0: Wonderful. Well, it's been great chatting with you, Steve. Look forward to the chat next week.
2: Thanks so much, Marianne. Looking forward to it.
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0: Thank you for listening. I hope we've inspired you to start a moss pole project or grow perpetual spinach in the veggie garden. Tune in next week, because next week I'll be talking with Steve Falcioni in part two of Creating Moss Poles. You can hear the whole show again on Mixcloud. Just look for 2RRR programs or follow Real World Gardener on Facebook for the link. If you have a question on wildlife, plants or garden design, we at the team would love to hear from you either via email realworldgardener@gmail.com, or you can write in to 2RRR, PO Box 644, Gladesville, New South Wales 1675. Until next week, I'll leave you with a track by Sandy Shaw. Those were the days. But from me, have a great gardening week. Bye for now.

Hello and welcome to Lost in Science. In celebration of 3CR's 50th anniversary, we are presenting shows from earlier iterations of Lost in Science. 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

0: In this week's show, Mariana, Elle and Penny will be exploring the wonderful world of animals. We're talking biodiversity.
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2: 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I'm a scientist.
3: 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Who are so wise in the ways of science?
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0: A team of biologists descended a previously unexplored volcanic crater in Papua New Guinea and discovered a new species of rat, 16 species of frogs, a new species of gecko, 3 species of fish, and at least 20 species of insects and spiders. But with new research regularly being published that says the Earth's biodiversity is in perilous danger, it's timely to reflect on some of the amazing creatures that populate our planet. So, stay tuned for the next half an hour while Penny tells us about biodiversity, frogs with ultrasonic hearing, and how the fox was domesticated.
6: I thought that our idea of the week this week should be biodiversity. A team of scientists from Britain, the US, Hawaii and Papua New Guinea found more than 40 previously unidentified species when they climbed into the kilometre-deep crater of Mount Basavi in Papua New Guinea. So this rainforest habitat has actually been isolated from the rest of the world since that volcano last erupted 200,000 years ago, which means that the things living there have been able to evolve independently over that time. And the animals and plants that the scientists found there are unique, and they're not found anywhere else in the world. The biologists found 16 new types of frog, including some which had fangs. They found 3 new types of fish, and one of which was a grunting fish, which I'd love to see some footage of. They found a new bat, and they found a giant rat, which was actually the size of a cat. So this is called the Basavi woolly rat, and it had never encountered humans before, and it was so tame and tractable. They also found a new type of cuscus, which is a small marsupial, and the Basavi silky cuscus is a different subspecies to the ones that cuscuses that live in like the warmer lowlands. And it actually has a really, really dense fur, and it keeps in the warm in the cold elevations of the crater. So it's really evolved specifically for this like microclimate, this little environment. I was just blown away by this. There's some beautiful pictures on the internet if you just go and look for it. I don't think this is amazing because these creatures were discovered, so to speak, or even because they're particularly unique or special, because there's an amazing amount of living things that are unique and special. I mean, it's not like, you know, they were brought into existence because they were seen by a biologist for the first time. They were already there in the crater living their lives quite happily. But I think it's amazing for us because it's amazing just to know about our planet. And I don't want to sound preachy, but especially because we're stuffing it up at such an alarming rate. The rainforest in Papua New Guinea, the country where these creatures were found, is being destroyed at a rate of about 3.5% a year. And what these scientists have found, and I do believe the BBC is making a documentary about it, which hopefully we'll be able to see soon, is just a fresh reminder that we just don't know all there is to know about the world. That life is amazing in its diversity, that rainforests are richer than we'd imagined, and that it's really worth preserving these things and conserving them for future generations.
7: I think that is fantastic. I like the fact that it's a reminder that we haven't explored every little bit of our world yet.
6: Yeah.
7: And I think we forget that with things like the internet, where you can access everything that is in your frame of mind at an instant, but it's not everything because not everything is known.
6: Exactly.
8: I think it's exciting as well that, just to kind of continue on from that, where you do think every inch of the earth has been explored, you know, for the kind of child in us buried deep down inside that wanted to be an explorer, an adventurer or something like that, to know that there's stuff out there that you can discover that nobody else has seen is pretty phenomenal. And that they're the kind of things that I think that needs to be promoted when you're teaching science.
6: I think it can really inspire people to study the world and to be excited by it, like I'm excited by it.

0: science, novel and innovative concepts occasionally arise from sudden left-field inspiration.
1: Nothing shocks me. I'm a scientist.
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7: I have an unorthodox solution, a fantastic voyage, if you will. Hey, three scientists will be shrunk to microscopic size. Well, we have had a little trouble finding volunteers.
8: Lost in Science.
9: I want to talk today about domestication and the domestication of animals. Now, the first animal that I think about when I think of domestic animals is the dog. And that was probably the first domesticated animal and is also probably the animal that's gone the most down the pathway of domestication, that lives the best with humans. So the dogs that some of us know and love today have totally different traits and behaviours to their relatives, the wolves. Now, the process by which animals become domesticated or form that ability to live closely with humans is obviously long and complex, and it probably involves a mix of natural selection and artificial selection. So even if people have deliberately set out to breed a tamer kind of wolf, a dog, there's still going to be selective pressures from the environment still working on those animals. So it's not simple. The question of whether dogs were domesticated in the ancient past, whether it was intentional by ancient humans or if it just kind of happened or if it was a mutual thing between humans and dogs, is absolutely fascinating. But there's another aspect to domestication that I think is also important to look at. And that is, when a species is domesticated, it's not just the behavior of the animals, their response to humans, that changes. There's an accompanying host of changes in their body form, their morphology, and in the way their bodies function, their physiology. Humans have domesticated a huge range of animals, and these are mostly mammals and birds. So everything from herbivores, such as the sheep, to predators like the cat, from large animals like horses, to tiny ones like guinea pigs. And what's interesting is that a strikingly similar set of changes seems to have happened to each species. There's certain changes in size, in the colour of their coats, in their reproductive behaviour that seem to happen across the board in domesticated species. So what I'm going to talk to you about today is a decades-long study that investigates this process of domestication. And this study has been undertaken in Siberia, and it's called the Farm Fox Experiment. This experiment was initiated in the late 1950s at the Institute of Cytology and Genetics in Siberia by a geneticist called Dmitry Belyaev. And Belyaev believed that the patterns of changes seen in domestic animals resulted from genetic changes that occurred in the course of selection. He thought that the key factor that's being selected for when an animal is becoming domesticated isn't size, and it's not reproduction, it's not coat colour, but it's behaviour, how tameable the animals were. We have to remember that behaviour is just inherently rooted in biology. I mean, think of the way that our behaviour changes when we're hungry or hormonal, or we've been drinking alcohol or taking other substances which disrupt our biochemistry. If we think about very, very simple animals, which don't seem to learn, we see that a lot of instinctive behaviours, completely genetic. And we have a lot of those instinctive behaviours too. Think about the way your pupils can dilate or contract in different light levels. And more complex behaviours, even though we may think we're in control of them, also have a biological basis. Belyaev thought that selecting animals for tameness and against aggressiveness means selecting for changes in animal physiology, and specifically in the systems that govern their hormones and neurochemicals. Neurochemicals being those chemicals that transmit messages in the brain and in the nervous system. The thing is that these physiological changes could have far-reaching effects on the way that the animals develop. And this might explain why different animals respond in similar ways when they're subjected to the selective pressures of domestication. So what he did was he set up an ongoing experiment to sort of turn back the clock and investigate the early process of domestication, so that the changes in behaviour, body form and body function could be studied as they came about. He designed a selective breeding program for silver foxes, and he selected for one factor, tameability. So over the decades, the only foxes that were allowed to breed and contribute to this population were those that responded in tame and domestic ways to humans. Today, 50 years on, the research group has created a population of tame foxes which are fundamentally different in temperament and behaviour from their wild forebears. And what's more interesting is that these foxes also show changes in their appearance and physiology which weren't selected for, but which mirror the changes that are seen in other domestic animals. So things like piebald coloration, where parts of the body completely lack pigment. Now, this isn't exactly camouflage, and it wouldn't do an animal much good in the wild, but it appears in domestic species. Hair might go wavy or curly or get shorter or longer. So think of a sheep or a poodle and some breeds of cat that have really long or really short hair. Tails also change. And lots of dogs and pigs have a tail that curls up in a semicircle. Others have shortened tails. And another weirdly widespread feature is floppy ears. And floppy ears are a trait that's not found in any wild animal except for the elephant. And a final important change that happens in a lot of domestic animals happens in the reproductive cycle. And most of them can breed year-round instead of just seasonally. Why all these similar changes? The idea is that behaviour is regulated by a fine balance of neurotransmitters and hormones, but these chemicals act at the level of the whole organism. So the genes that control the levels of these chemicals and therefore influence the way that the animal behaves are also really important in governing how an animal develops. Like if you think about a hierarchy of gene expression, they're at the top, they're sort of controlling the way that other genes are expressed. So small changes in these particular genes can have really huge and far-reaching impacts on the development of the animal. Because mammals share pretty similar ways of regulating their hormones and brain chemicals, it seems pretty reasonable that selecting for similar behaviour, that is tameness, would alter these pathways in similar ways. So over the decades that the experiment in Siberia has been running, they have managed to breed this population of tame foxes. And these foxes are docile, they're eager to please and domesticated. The pups compete for human attention, and when they're raised as pets, they're said to be a little bit like cats, affectionate but independent. The domestic fox pups actually develop a fear of new things, on average 3 weeks later than wild ones do. And this increases the window of time when they can bond with humans. And there seems to be a genetic basis for this. So it seems to be due to changes in the level of a group of hormones called corticosteroids, which are associated with an animal's adaptation to stress. The domestic foxes are also physically different to wild foxes. The researchers first noticed changes in their coat colour and a loss of pigment in certain areas of the body. And these things weren't general in the domestic fox population, but they started to pop up with greater and greater frequency. The next thing that they noticed were traits such as floppy ears and rolled tails. And about 15 to 20 generations into the experiment, they saw foxes with shorter tails and legs, and even underbites or overbites. And think about the wide ranges of jaw size in domestic dogs and cats. It seems that selecting foxes for domestication or for tameness has triggered profound changes in their development, because most of these new traits that have been seen seem to come from changes in the timing of developmental events. Basically, the domestic foxes mature in different ways and in a different order to wild foxes. For example, floppy ears are a trait of fox pups, and these may be carried through to adulthood in domestic foxes. Even the piebald coloration could come from a delay in the maturation of pigment cells called melanoblasts. It'd be interesting to look in on this project in another 50 years and see how it's going. I mean, it's something that transcends individual scientists. Its founder, Belyaev, actually passed away 24 years ago. The thing that I find astonishing about this project is not just what it can tell us about domestication, and obviously there's a huge amount of interesting research coming out of it, but I just can't conceive of how you could even plan an experiment that would go on for so long and set up the structures to keep it functioning. But the results are interesting enough to make it worth it. I mean, so often scientists study small animals because they do breed quickly, and that means quick results. But it's clear that long-term projects like this for larger animals have a lot of scope, and they can offer many opportunities for scientific insight.

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5: At the start of this program, we promised you a story about ultrasonic frogs, and you may have thought that it was something out of science fiction. Yes, a team of American researchers headed by Victoria Arch of UCLA have published a study on Huia cavatimpanum, a frog which is endemic to Borneo that can communicate with purely ultrasonic signals. The article is called Pure Ultrasonic Communication in an Endemic Bornean Frog, and it was published by the Public Library of Science in April 2009. Now, this frog is the first known amphibian species to do so. But before we get into this research, let's back up a bit and talk about sound and hearing. First of all, what's the difference between sound and ultrasound? Well, the answer is not much. Sound is a specialized type of kinetic or movement energy. It's caused by the vibration of molecules. Different speeds and amplitudes of vibration give different frequencies and intensities of sound. So in the case of human hearing, when these vibrating molecules strike the tympanum or eardrum, they cause it to vibrate too. The vibration is then transmitted through the bones of the ear and then through nerves to the brain, where it's interpreted into sound. So mammals are generally considered to have the best hearing of high-frequency sounds among the vertebrates. But as mammals go, though, us humans are pretty limited. Now, those of you who have been tuning in for a while might remember that we did a story about infrasound a while back. And infrasound is sound that its frequency is too low for humans to hear, such as that produced by church organs. Now, ultrasound is sound that can't be heard by humans because the frequencies are too high. So the upper level of human hearing is about 20 kilohertz, and everything above that is called ultrasound. So, for example, think of dog whistles. They can be heard by dogs, but not by humans. Or, because human hearing generally degrades with age, if you're getting older, you might find that you can't hear the high-pitched noises that children around you can hear. So, first of all, ultrasound is really nothing exotic or unusual. It's only given a different name because our definition of sound is just so centered around humans and hear kilohertz, and everything above that is called ultrasound. So, for example, think of dog whistles. They can be heard by dogs, but not by humans. Or, because human hearing generally degrades with age, if you're getting older, you might find that you can't hear the high-pitched noises that children around you can hear. So, first of all, ultrasound

Some specialists, such as bats, which use sound for echolocation, can actually hear at frequencies up to 100 kilohertz. That's five times more, or five times higher than humans. But there's only a few species that actually use these frequencies for communication, and this might be for a few reasons, but namely that high-frequency sound doesn't transmit well over long distances. But that is among mammals. When we think about non-mammalian vertebrates, they typically have a lot less sensitivity in their high-frequency hearing. So birds have an upper limit of about 8 to 12 kilohertz, and for amphibians, reptiles and fish, they're generally considered to be limited to about 5 kilohertz. So that means that, as a rule, these animals can hear low-frequency sounds well, but are deaf to high-frequency sounds. Now, this is what makes the Bornean frog so interesting. Huia cavatimpanum is the first amphibian known to emit purely ultrasonic, so above 20 kilohertz, vocal signals, but it hasn't been known whether these calls were used for communication. What Victoria Arch and her fellow researchers did is they conducted some playback experiments using male frogs. In 2007, they recorded a sampling of calls from the frogs, which included some exclusively ultrasonic calls. They also prepared a set of audible stimuli by selecting calls where the dominant frequency was in the audible range. They selected these sounds to be as similar as possible, but this was different as the frogs made a relatively small number of ultrasonic calls, so purely ultrasonic calls. As a control, they recorded background noise to be used so that when they were conducting the experiment, they could see whether the frogs were responding to the actual call or simply to the frequency of the sound. Over a period of 6 nights in 2008, they played back the calls that they recorded in 2007 along the riverbanks where Huia cavatimpanum males were calling, and they observed their behaviour. They then captured the frogs to measure the frequency response of their hearing, so to find out exactly what they could and couldn't hear. What they found was that the male frogs selectively vocalised in response to the purely ultrasonic stimuli, and this showed that they were sensitive to these frequencies, because if they hadn't been, they wouldn't have realised that there was something to respond to. So it also showed that these purely ultrasonic calls, calls that would be inaudible to humans, had a role in communication between males of that same species. And this makes this frog the only known non-mammalian vertebrate to produce and detect ultrasonic vocalizations. Their studies of the frog's hearing also showed that they're specialized for high frequency hearing, and this is interesting for several reasons. First of all, this trait makes them really different from the majority of amphibians. It begs the question of which evolutionary pressures actually resulted in this upward shift in the frequency of communication. So why don't these frogs hear at the normal low frequencies that other frogs are doing? The researchers have suggested one possible explanation. So this particular species of frog lives near a really rushing river, and this river produces intense ambient noise over a range of frequencies. Now, one property of ultrasound is that it has quite a high signal-to-noise ratio. So that means that when the sound is produced, more of it is that quality sound that you're actually trying to detect. There's less sort of noise or white noise. This means that if they're communicating with ultrasound, it might allow the frogs to hear each other better over the river noise. It's also been suggested that mammals' ability to hear high-frequency sounds might have evolved because it makes it easier for them to localize sounds, that is, to work out where they're coming from. Now, this works in a really interesting way. Because the shorter wavelengths found in high-frequency sounds are blocked by an animal's head, different cues in each ear can allow animals to work out which direction a sound is coming from. So, example, if you hear a sound, you can generally work out if it's coming from your left or from your right. That's because your left and right ears are hearing different things. Some of the sound has actually been blocked by your head. Now, the way this works is, the smaller the head, the higher the frequency must be to be blocked by it. So perhaps these little frogs are also using the ultrasound to work out the position of other males. Ultrasonic communication might have other advantages. It might mean that you avoid eavesdropping by predators or prey because they simply can't hear the frequency that you're communicating on. And it's also thought that it's more energy efficient to produce these frequencies of sound. So despite these possible explanations, the researchers still find this ability of the Bornean frog intriguing, and so do I. Many questions have been raised, but not answered yet.

0: is the frog so sensitive to these ultrasonic frequencies when they still relatively make few of their calls exclusively or purely ultrasonic? How do they interpret the sounds? And is there any different meaning to the audible and ultrasonic calls, or is it to the frog simply part of a range? Are these calls involved in mating or solely between communication between male frogs? And finally, I guess, and when we're looking at the broader implications of this research, this ability to detect high frequency sounds has evolved separately in Huia cavatympanum to mammals. So it's basically evolved twice. So looking at how this frog has adapted to the challenges of hearing high frequency sound might help us understand specializations in the way that mammals hear these sounds too.
1: I think it's really fascinating that you can have the same kind of evolution take place across different species, and that many different species make use of the same kind of physical
0: stimuli?
1: Yeah, from their environment. So ultrasound is something that they can hear and listen to.
0: Yeah, I mean, I guess if it's this potential is there for it to be used, it's not surprising that it will be used by multiple species.
1: I think it is worth remembering, though, that it is a pressure wave, so it is something pushing up against something else. It's a good analogy is that of a wave in water. It's a physical movement of matter that causes sound. That is compared to, say, electromagnetic radiation, which doesn't require any medium to travel through. That's probably more commonly thought of as the classical S-looking wave that travels on forever.
0: So that's why L in space, no one can hear you scream, is it? Because there's nothing to actually carry.
1: That's right.
0: That sound.
1: That's the theory behind it. Whereas, obviously, light travels through space because we see the sun.
0: It's interesting, though, because, I mean, a lot of species of frog live near running water or live near rivers, but there's only two species, this one included, that have been found to emit or respond to ultrasonic frequencies at all. And this is the only frog that ever emits calls that are purely ultrasonic. So even though it's an advantage for them, that's not the whole story, because you would think that it might evolve more widely, I guess, unless it's something that's really, really difficult to evolve, which is why we only see it once in the mammals, and all the mammals probably share it as an ancestral trait, and then occasionally in some other species of birds and frogs and so on.
2: I wonder how much emitting those frequencies has helped them against predation.
0: If you think about a dog whistle, you can blow that whistle, dogs will all hear it, but pretty much people can't.
1: And there are animals that rely almost entirely on sound rather than sight in order to catch their prey, for example, bats.
0: Yeah.
1: So they could. If you're not producing a sound that's audible to your predator, you have a massive advantage.
0: I find this kind of story really, really interesting, because it's really looking at the intersection between physics and looking at sound and how sound works, and then biology and how organisms actually use these, you know, attributes of the universe, and or how animals have been able to evolve to exploit things like this. So it just shows me that science is all one.

0: that is all we have time for this week on Lost in Science. Thank you for joining us in Getting Lost. 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

0: They're racing. First away is Pain in the Neck, followed by What a Bore. Then comes Who Cares What the Quinella Pays. A length further back to There Goes the Rent Money.
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2: Hey Ron, can I chat to you for a sec? 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

Good afternoon. It's Andrew from Andrew's Music Park, which is on right now, Wednesdays 4 till 5. And I've got the blind down still, but it's a grey day out there, but not too cold. 4 o'clock, in case you need to be somewhere. If you're not going to make it, hey, you can listen to me. And I'll be on today at Andrew's Music Park, where we'll play lots of Australian music and local music, and I'll throw a few extra things in. And, yeah, 1st of July. Welcome to July, everybody. And we're getting into the deep part of winter, and you can tell by how warm it is outside. It's not quite that frosty world that we normally know around here. But anyway, I've had the fire going a few times, and it's been good. So today we've got, I've got a bit of Angels and a bit of, because I was going through stuff today, and Angels, I went, don't think I've ever played them. And I used to go see them all the time in the old days. So I'll get started with a bit of that. I've got a bit of local, Jim Lay, used to be local, passed on now. Mr. Damon Davies, going to get a bit of Damon on. Sarah Blasco, and a host of other great Australian music. So welcome to the show, and I'll be with you for quite a while. Actually, Frank's away at the moment, so I'll be slipping into Andrew and Frank's Hidden Gems. And yeah, so I'll be here for till about 7, I think, or 6. We'll see. I think Chris is coming in tonight, so we'll see him a bit later too. So without further ado, I'll check all my buttons, make sure everything's ready to go, and we will start our Angels. Here we go.

How good's that? Stop that there. Thank you. Yeah, Angels. That's off their Live Line album, which is a double album. Came out in 87. And double live album. And I actually had a double live cassette of it, which travelled with me to Western Australia and back. And it's still running fine, actually. I don't think I even got chewed up by the cassette player in the car, which I remember having the elastic band broke in the cassette player going across the Nullarbor on the way back, and I had to sew it back together because it's the only rubber band I had, and I love my music. So, Angels. I haven't played them on the show. Amazingly, I haven't, but today I have, so they're welcome. So you're listening here, Andrews Music Park, 93.7 Edge FM, and this 1st of July, Winter's Day, down under. Right, so coming up, we have a bit of Sarah Blaskell. I thought it was the latest one, actually, isn't it? This one's from 2018. And called a shot. Sarah's Sydney girl and been doing great things. Been around for quite a while now. And seen her quite a few times. Falls Festival might have been the last time I saw her down in Tassie at Marion Bay. Great singer. And done lots of like versions and, gets out on tour a bit. I'm pretty sure she has a new album out this year or maybe last year. Anyway, this one's called A Shot.

0: Hello. Florence and the Machine. Here on Edge FM. Before Florence and the Machine, they're a London band. That's Ship and Wreck. It was a single put out in 2015. Quite like their music. Used to listen to them a bit, and then while looking for music for this program, I came back across them and went, oh, they've always got some good music. So they're not Australian, but that's okay. We're quite accepting here at Andrew's Music Park to flick in a few other great songs. Before that was The Great Australian Woman, Sarah Blasco with A Shot, off her Depth of Field album, 2018. You're in Andrew's Music Park, and let's hear from some of our sponsors.
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0: Thank you, sponsors, and they help keep the lights on here. Always appreciate those guys and support them because they support us. Right here on this great afternoon, hope you got your fire stacked, or you're paid your electricity bill, so you've got heater coming into the house. So it's going to get cool over the next few days. It is 18 degrees, which is pretty good actually. Outside, that's if I'm reading. I did not have my I've got the mega glass, one of those glasses, magnifying glasses that looks like you're looking through a whale's eye. Everything becomes massive. 18 degrees outside, so pretty comfortable. Righto, now let's play. This is Jim Lay, and he had a CD. He only brought the one out, I think. Local fella, worked for Parks, and this one's called, off his album called Waiting for the Show to Begin. So let's begin.

That was Kesha Odea from Jindabyne. That was one I think she did on the Idol program. And she went all the way and won. So good on Kesha. I have met her, but she was... I used to live in Jindabyne and she was very young back then. So well done to her. And before that, Mr. Jim Lay. And that's called Brain Tumours Suck. Well, I think we all know people who've had little issues, so he's got to get on with it. And he wrote a song about it, so good on you, Jim. You're listening to Andrew's Music Park here on 93.7 Edge FM. And the time is 4:30 and a bit. And this is the time of the program where, because it's Andrew's Music Park, we sit down, have halftime oranges. And this week, because the oranges aren't quite ready, I'm having halftime bananas here at the program. And at halftime bananas, we look back on the show. It's half an hour's gone already, and pretty good music. That was pretty physical, that last one by Kesha, but I usually pump it up a bit more to get ourselves primed for the next half an hour. And now I'll be running into Frank's program today, so there'll be plenty going on, but I'll stick to my regular show. So we're going to pump it up here with a bit of an old favourite band I've seen a few times from Sydney, the Celibate Rifles.

June Rats with Up. I'm trying to find my place on my running sheet. June Rats, 2021, that one came out, their Brisbane band. June Rats, they played, at Roomula last year, came and played at down the Bolo down there. Before that, the Mighty Celibate Rifles, Damien Lovelock at the helm. That was 1992, that one came out, called Cold Wind. You're listening to Andrew's Music Park every Wednesday, 4 to 5, except for those times where I go away and have a bit of a holiday. But I'm here most times, and I'm here right now, and I'm having a good time playing some music. So what have we got coming up? We have Mr. Damon Davies, another local fella. Been around for quite a while, put a couple of albums out, played with lots of people. He plays up at, I've seen him, last time I saw him, I think it was at Tathra, at the hotel there, with Davies and his partner. So, still out there and about. And so, this is one off his, what's this album, is called People With Oomph, and which is 2002, so it's been around a long time. And People With Oomph, and this is the title track, People With Oomph. Yeah. With Davies and his partner. So, still out there and about. And so, this is one off his, what's this album, is called People With Oomph, and which is 2002, so it's been around a long time.

0: Edge FM and Andrews Music Park. That was Stay Down, Get Down, Stay Down by Ella Hooper, formerly of Killing Heidi, that's right, Victorian band. So that's Ella. She's got quite a few albums out since Killing Heidi days. That one came out in 2023 off her Small Town Temple album. So down before Ella, we had Linkin Park, Waiting for the End, and that was came out in 2010. And then before Mr. Damon Davies with People with Oomph off his 2002 album. So the day is getting near the end of my particular program, but I'm continuing on through to Frank's slot because he's away for the next couple of weeks, so that's fine. We're just going to keep plugging away. And I'll just, once I get into Frank's Hidden Gems area, I'll be just be playing random songs from all over the place. But I'm sticking to Australians at the moment. So let's hear from a couple of our sponsors and then we'll move on to the next ones.
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3: Our house, in the middle of our street. 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
0: Thank you, sponsors. Now, it's getting on. The stool's getting darker outside, so we're getting later into the evening. Right, I've finished my show off today. We're going to go out with a little bit of weddings, parties, anything. And this one will be called Wide Open Road. It's come out 99, one of their old ones, but Mick Thomas, lead singer, he's these days Mick Thomas and the Raven Commission. And got a couple of them from weddings, parties, and some other crew. They're cruising around, Victorian Melbourne band. Saw weddings quite a few times, as they used to call them, and I saw the Raven Commission at the Port Fairy Folk Festival last year, and they were great. And he loves talking the old, ye old sort of songs, and loves telling the story. Mick Thomas, really good, love his work. So this one is Wide Open Road, and we will see you in a minute for Andrew's Hidden Gems. So here we go.

0: Good afternoon. Welcome to Frank's Hidden Gems. This is where I dust off all my old vinyl records from the fabulous 50s, the swinging 60s, and the years of flower power. Sit back and enjoy all those old songs we love for the next 2 hours. Rock on!
1: Thanks, Frank. It's Andrew here at Andrew's Music Park, and Frank's away at the moment, so I'll be filling in for Frank, and it'll be Andy, Frank's Hidden Gems and other things. So we'll share the things. I'll have Frank in mind when I put stuff on. But his collection of music is massive, so I'm easily fit into the slot there, that's for sure. So let's start off with a bit of... push that button there, Mr. Joan Lee Hooker.

0: Little Bird by Mr. Tex Perkins and Megan Washington. And that was from sort of soundtrack to Beautiful Kate. Was the movie, Australian movie. You're listening to Frank's Hidden Gems with Andrew in the helm. Frank's away at the moment. And, yeah, so just playing some things I think Frank would like and I love. So you've got me for the next hour or so, and then you'll get Chris with his music for the end of the world. Let's hear from some of our sponsors.
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0: Mr. Colin Hay there, Ghost of Overkill. That was off his, it's actually off his Going Somewhere album, which is just acoustic or Colin Hay songs, basically. He can tell a great story, Colin Hay. I have seen him live a couple of times, and yeah, he can tell a really good story, and he's a very good guitarist and singer. So that's Colin Hay there. Before that, we had R.E.M. and we also had Alex Lloyd with Stephen Pigram from the Pigram Brothers on that one. That was called Slow Train. There's a movie out called Mad Bastards, Australian movie, and that was part of the soundtrack of that. You're listening to Andrew's Hidden Gems with Frank in the background, as in Frank's not here, but he's out and about having a holiday. So I'm filling in for Frank for the next hour or so. Now, let's normally do a bit of a what's on, so let's have a look at the screen and see what we've got. So Thursday, it was tomorrow, 2nd of July, we've got Roddy Reason, Kitty's Bar, Marimbula, 6 till 9. Friday, 3rd of July, The Sessions, Tathra Hotel. So go along there as everybody gets up there with their guitars, I believe. And so it's just as a host of people, and go and watch them play and have a good time. Tony Wade, Tura Beach Country Club, 7:30. The Blue Cadillacs, Burmy Country Club, 7:30 till 10:30. Let's see, Saturday, 4th of July, Ricky Bloomfield Band, Marimbula RSL, 8 p.m. Roddy Reason, Club Sapphire, 6:30 till 9:30. Drive Time, Grand Hotel, Bega, 8:30 till 11:30. Hitch Up the Pony, Tilba Valley Winery, Ale House, 11 a.m. Gary Carson Jones, another great local singer, Tartan Bowling Club, 7 p.m. Good country music there. Perla's Tura Beach Country Club, 7:30. And then on Sunday, we've got Kate Gingras, Burmbury Beach Hotel, 1 till 4. Sorry about the pronunciation. I did not bring my glasses, so I'm checking it out through this magnifying glass, which is, it feels like I'm looking through a whale's eye. It's massive. And Class Threats, Tathra Hotel, 3:30 till 6:30. From First Light, Tilba Valley Winery and Ale House, 11 a.m. And Salt, Longstock Brewery down Pambrilla, 1 till 4. And that's all on Sunday, 5th of July. There's the gig guide. Get out there and support our venues and our local music. With the weather at the moment, it's been great for doing things like that. I did go down to Four Winds to the Iliad on Sunday, and that was amazing. It's great to watch people who are very good at their craft. It was the story of Troy told over three two-hour sessions, actually, and with a band in the background. It was really good. Right, and it was a lovely day last Sunday. So that was the Iliad up at Four Winds. Lots of going on up there, of course. Okay, let's move on to, what am I going to play next? Let's have a look. So I'm just doing random stuff here. We're going to go, if I can find it. Where are we? I'm scrolling down my list. Oh, here's a fella. You all know Led Zeppelin, of course. Robert Plant, the main lead singer. Now, he's had a few lives since Led Zeppelin, and I'm going to play one Led Zeppelin song called Going to California, and then we're going to go into his, he did an album in the early 80s. Called Principle of Moments, and it's In the Mood. And then we're going to go another one band that he had, the Honey Drippers. Let's go.
1: This is going to be Going to California.

0: And there you go. There's three from Robert Plant. Let's see what we have. We had Going to California off, that was off the How of the West was one album, but it was actually originally off, I think it was Physical Graffiti, which came out in the 70s. That's when he was with Led Zeppelin. Then we went In the Mood, Principle of Moments. That was Robert Plant after Led Zeppelin in one of his 80s albums. And then that last one, Rocket at Midnight, was an all-star band called the Honey Drippers. Jeff Beck and Jimmy Page was in there. Who else do we have? Neil Rogers. Yeah, a bit of a crew in there. And it was a revolving bunch of people in the Honey Drippers. So that was good days. You're listening to Edge FM 93.7 in the beautiful Bega Valley. And let's hear from some of our beautiful sponsors.
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0: There you go. Thank you, valuable sponsors. You're listening to Frank's and Andrew's Hidden Gems.

And Frank's away. So I'm just filling in from Andrew's Music Park, and Chris will be coming up very soon. But let's listen to a local fellow, Mr. Heath Cullen, and this one is Cowboy Truce off his 2022 album.

0: Yes, Roy Buchanan with Roy's Blues, a live performance. Welcome to Frank's Hidden Gems. And of course, I'm not Frank, I'm Chris. I'm taking over from Andrew, who took the first hour because Frank is away for a few weeks. But we'll still be playing Hidden Gems until 7 o'clock. And I'm joined in the studio by Hugo. Hello, Hugo.
1: Hello.
0: And we've got some good live tracks. Quite a few.
1: I think we're only doing live performances.
0: Only live songs in this segment of Hidden Gems, yes. So I hope Frank's all right with that. I know he's played live songs before, so I'm pretty sure he would be. I've got another Buchanan song, but I won't play that. Why don't we play a couple of Ava Brothers?
1: Ava Brothers, love it.
0: Kick Drum Heart.
1: It's a good one.
0: And their cover of The Boys Are Back in Town. And the Ava Brothers, they're American, I think, aren't they?
1: They are, yeah.
0: Yeah. All right, so here you go, peeps. Kick Drum Heart and The Boys Are Back in Town by the Ava Brothers.

0: All right, let's hear it for Father Time. Thank you, sir.
1: The Abbott Brothers live with the boys back in town and...
2: Kick Drum Heart.
1: Kick Drum Heart. That's right. Yeah, that would be good to see live for sure, Hugo.
2: Yeah, like I was saying, I think their live atmosphere is completely different to what they're like on the record.
1: Yeah, they're a bit rockier, aren't they, live?
2: Yeah.
1: A bit more folky on their recorded songs. They've got so many good songs, though. I could play a whole bunch here. You're listening to 93.7 Edge FM, Hidden Gems, with not Frank, because Frank's away. I'm here, Chris, and I'm joined by Hugo. And at 7 o'clock, of course, Music for the End of the World will be coming up. And we are playing all live songs in the Hidden Gems this hour. Let me see, what shall we play? Kilby Girl.
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2: They're just like a American indie sort of band, indie rock.
1: Oh, okay.
2: But I really like the live version they do of this song.
1: All right, okay. And they're, what do you call it, contemporary?
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1: All right, well, we might listen to those too. But first, of course, we better have some announcements from our dear sponsors.
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1: 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All right, back to Hidden Gems, and we will be playing Backstreet Lovers, Backseat Lovers, Kilby Girl. Here they are.
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0: Thank you.
1: QB Girl by Bexy Lovers. This is Hidden Gems without Frank. And we're playing live versions of songs for Frank's Hidden Gems this hour. And now I'm going to play a couple of live Sherbet songs. It's a bit before your time, Hugo, Sherbet. But we're going to play a couple. How's that? And then Cassandra, for Cass who's listening at home, I'm pretty sure. So here's two, and they're quite short songs for live songs, actually. Most live songs are much longer.
2: They sort of...
1: But these Sherbet ones aren't that long, so anyway. How's that? And Cassandra.

0: yes, that was Cassandra. And then before that was How's That? Both by Sherbet. Good old Daryl Braithwaite. You're listening to Hidden Gems here until 7 o'clock when I will continue with music for the end of the world. But in Frank's Hidden Gems, we are playing live songs. Live versions, I should say. Who are we going to have? Oh, we're going to have the Kooks. Who are the Kooks, Hugo?
1: The Kooks are a British, I don't know how you'd, sort of indie pop sort of band.
0: Around now?
1: Yeah, I don't know if they're still, if they've released anything recently, but they're, yeah, in your terms, contemporary.
0: All right. Okay. And Richie Mitch and the Coal Miners. I've never heard of them.
1: Yeah, they're like an American folky, sort of American country folky type of vibe.
0: Oh. All right then. So we're going to have Naive by the Kooks. And then we will have Richie Mitch and the Coal Miners. I've got to say, I love that name. It's great
1: good
0: name.
1: And it rolls off the tongue well.
0: Richie Mitch and the Coal Miners, yeah. With Evergreen. So let's start off with the Kooks.

This next one's called Lake Missoula, and to give you a little taster of our DJ set that we're playing at Globe Hall tonight, I'm going to show you a little rendition I just made up in my head. It's called Freak Missoula.

0: I can't keep going. I've had a lyric come up, but you don't know. All right.
1: Richie Mitch and the Coal Miners. Not bad. And of course, before that was the Kooks.
2: With Naive.
1: That's right. Time for some sponsors.
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1: 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Speaking of which, it is 7:15, 15 minutes more of Hidden Gems and then Music for the End of the World, where Cass is coming in, of course, to discuss all things Collapse. But first, we've still got 15 minutes of Frank's Hidden Gems. And we will, I think, go with two Australian bands, Hugo.
2: Good choice.
1: Rancid Eddie.
2: Yeah, they're a small group from Victoria, I believe.
1: Oh, okay. And 5 Seconds of Summer.
2: Yes, which are, of course, from Sydney.
1: From Sydney. I don't really know many songs from 5 Seconds of Summer, but I do like this particular one, What I Like About You, this cover. So do you know any of their other songs?
2: Quite a few. I quite enjoy them.
1: Oh, okay. All right. So anyway, here are two Australian bands live, Rancid Eddie with Dry and 5 Seconds of Summer with What I Like About You.

0: one.
1: Yeah. All right. And that is live in Buffalo. Oh, okay. I think they've disbanded now, haven't they, the Goo Goo Dolls? They're not still going, or maybe they are. All these bands are making comebacks. Are they all?
0: But I haven't heard anything about them doing anything in the past few years.
1: No, really. No, I haven't either. But this has been covered quite a bit, Iris. I think I've heard a few different covers of Iris. It's a pretty well-known song. Anyway, this is the last song for Frank's Hidden Gems, and then we will have music for the end of the world. So stay tuned for all the updates on our lovely collapse of our planet. All right, finishing off with the Goo Goo Dolls. Are they three-piece, four-piece? Do you know?
0: The Goo Goo Dolls. I thought they were four-piece. Four-piece. But I might be wrong
1: all there. Right. Here it is anyway, Iris Live.
2: You turn my guitar on.

0: Oh, what a great cover. I really like that cover, Hugo. What I like about you, 5 Seconds of Summer. Maybe I should listen to some of their other songs. I haven't really. It's coming up to the hour. 8 more minutes to go. Then Cass will be in for Music for the End of the World. So we've got time for one more song, Hugo. The Goo Goo Dolls. What about the Goo Goo Dolls?
1: Iris.
0: Iris?

0: Yes. Goo Goo Dolls with Iris live. Great. And it is coming up to the hour. So that is the end of Frank's Hidden Gems for today. Thank you for joining me, Hugo.
1: Thank you for having me.
0: And I'll be back next week at 6 o'clock for another hour of Hidden Gems after Andrew. I don't think Frank's coming back yet. But anyway, it is now time for music for the end of the world, and Cass will be coming into the studio very soon. So I'll see you on the other side of this song.

0: Yes, hello peeps. It's the end of the world as you know it, and we feel fine here on 93.7 Edge FM. Well, as fine as you can be. And I'm joined in the studio for this hour by Cass. Hello, Cass.
1: Good evening, Chris, and good evening, everyone listening.
0: Thanks for coming in. Tonight, we're going to be talking about a few different things. Let me see. Just a bit of a roundup of a few newsworthy things. And then we're going to be talking about fish. This is from George Sacrilides' post. It's called Ecological Karma.
1: Ah, interesting.
0: Yes, the impeccable memory of fish. That's an interesting thing to talk about. Maybe we'll get onto the heat wave, which is killing people over in Europe. But first, Cass, a little bit of gallows humour right at the beginning. And this is from the newspapers in the UK from last week. It says, the headline is, Extreme Heat Cancels London Climate Change Event on Adapting to Extreme Heat.
1: We've got to see the humour in that.
0: Yes, extreme heat in London has led to the cancellation of a climate event on the topic of extreme heat. It was set to take place last Wednesday at the Shaw Library in the London School of Economics as part of a Climate Action Week, but it was cancelled after the Met Office issued a red weather warning for Greater London. So an area stretching from London to Swansea and Somerset to Birmingham will now be covered by a red alert from 9 in the morning on Wednesday to 9 at night on Thursday. Now, the event that was cancelled, Cass, was titled Extreme Heat, Improving Governance and Strengthening Action Around the World.
1: there you go, in practice. And if that doesn't tell people that, you know, we're not prepared, what does?
0: That's right. They say the event venue, like most buildings in London, doesn't have any cooling mechanisms in place. And we can't risk the well-being of speakers or guests by subjecting everyone to very unpleasant indoor conditions, in addition to hot journeys to the venue, wrote the Zurich Climate Resilience Alliance, which organised it. Our apologies to everyone who was planning to attend the event. Thank you for your understanding. And if you are in London, please stay cool and safe. This week, the Met Office has issued a rare red weather warning for Wednesday and Thursday. This was last week, in the face of extreme heat and humidity. They said that this week's record-breaking heat wave will see temperatures exceed 37 degrees Celsius in the shade.
1: It's crazy, isn't it?
0: And could even see them rise to 38 or 40 degrees in some parts of England and Wales.
1: Yep.
0: That's insane. And they've got a picture here in this newspaper. It looks like Bondi down at the beach. It's just packed, people packed. Probably down at Brighton somewhere.
1: But that's what they also said, like as a part of that, that there have been so many drownings because people are heading to the beach. You've got people who are in the water that maybe
0: aren't used to being
1: in the water. Yeah, it's crazy.
0: Yes, and now
1: they're dehydration.
0: Didn't they say over 40 people have drowned in France or something?
1: And I heard, I think it was, I can't remember what European country, but they actually then restricted sale of alcohol.
0: Restricted sale.
1: Because they changed the hours or that people could buy or the takeaway options because of the fact that, you know, they're going, you know, people are dehydrated, it's hot, people are not getting enough water, and if people are going to be drinking alcohol, they'll be even more dehydrated, they're not going to make sensible decisions. So it's just crazy, crazy stuff.
0: Yeah.
1: And it's funny, as I was listening to to the ABC today, and it was conversations and it was a discussion with Tim Flannery, and
0: he
1: was talking about geoscience.
0: Yeah.
1: Is it geoscience? Anyway, you know, where they're actually just looking at how
0: geoengineering.
1: Yes. How they've looked, but he was going like way, way, way back, and it's really funny because, you know, going back to you know,
0: 40s. What do you say?
1: Well, it's going back to World War Two.
0: World War Two, yeah.
1: And going back to, you know, Hitler and all of the people in Europe. Their whole scene of these crazy eccentrics, you know, rich people. But they absolutely they were on a mission, and just the fact that some of the ideas were so ludicrous. But their whole aim was, and it, you know, USSR was very involved in it. Was the fact that they wanted to make Europe warmer, and so some of the things that people talked about is they said, well, one of the solutions is burn all the fossil fuels, like set fire, let the CO2 into the air, because they were aware, even, you know, the 70s they were talking about that. So it's so funny that, you know, people actually at one point were going, yeah, how can we make these places warmer? Not that they were thinking that while their intention was to make Europe warmer, it was going to obviously wreak havoc on, you know, on the Southern Hemisphere countries that are already tropical and warm anyway. But just crazy to think that what it's translated to now is that you've got more than you wish, and it's only going to get worse.
0: Yeah, yeah. I know. And like the Met said, that the intensity of last week and this week's hot conditions have been very rare in the UK until now, of course. But it also is expected to be accompanied by high humidity and very warm and humid nights as well. So there's not much relief for people to recover.
1: And as you're saying, people are not used to it. And the
0: buildings aren't built for it.
1: Yeah. And the temperature increase.
0: Apparently air conditioners sales have been going through the roof over there.
1: Well, the interesting thing is that the temperature increase, it's not even as though we're seeing a gradual increase. You know, we used to talk about it's going to go up, you know, half a degree. It's going to be, you know, 1 degree warmer than you know, over the next couple of years or whatever. And now you've suddenly jumped from, you know, what the normal European temperatures would be. Like, they're hitting that 39, 40s. It's like people are just not prepared.
0: No, that's right. And of course, they go on to say that the magnitude. This is the organisers of the extreme heat conference, which didn't happen. The magnitude of future impacts from extreme heat will largely depend on global mitigation efforts. So you can tell not much is going to happen. so that's and actually, I've just got a message from a very dear friend over in Wales who said it was crazy hot. And they even closed all the schools for a couple of days as well. Too hot for the kids to go to school.
1: Yep.
0: Wow.
1: Yep.
0: Normally that's out at Wilcannia or somewhere, but...
1: Yeah, I know.
0: Not over in Wales.
1: I know. You'd never expect that part of Europe to be having it.
0: Yes. So our hearts and thoughts go out to our dear friend over in Wales. And the next song, of course... It's a Welsh band, though, Cass.
1: And this is for Windsor.
0: We've played it before, but it is one of my favourite ones. Dakota by the Stereophonics. Thinking of you, Steve.

0: Ah, yes, there we go. A couple of Welsh artists. Stereophonics was Dakota. That was for Steve. And Burning Down the House with Tom Jones in the Cardigans. That was in honour of Windsor. And I played Burning Down the House, Cass, because the Cardigans are a Swedish group. And I've got quite a few Swedish artists to play tonight.
1: So a little bit of a theme.
0: A little bit of a theme, yeah. So I thought, what a great segue.
1: Perfect.
0: But first, of course, it is time for some very important messages from our sponsors.
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0: Thank you, dear sponsors. It is now 21 past 7 here on Music for the End of the World. I'm Chris and I'm joined by Cass, and we're just talking about a few little things here.
1: Just going back, like when we were talking about the temperatures in Europe and everywhere.
0: Yes.
1: That was the other thing too that Tim Flannery was saying, was the meetings about mitigation and those kinds of things. The other really important point that he made is that, you know, the best mitigation or treatment is, I've had a long day. But anyway, he talked about it. It was obviously, you know, like growing trees, or the fact of, you know, rocks and you know, more geological forms of carbon, you know, of absorbing that sort of carbon. But of course, as I say, all of those things take a long time. Like, we're talking about hundreds of years. And so the fact that the temperatures that we've got and the CO2 that we have in the air, there is no quick fix. I mean, the best fix is the natural fix to try and heal the planet and the planet to heal itself. But all of those things take, even if everyone, you know, I mean, there's been a lot of tree planting, and interestingly enough, they pointed out, you know, that China has been the most proactive in doing massive reforestation. And that's great, but obviously trees have to start small, and it takes them, it'll be 100 years before, you know, before they're really at that capacity and you start actually seeing a reduction.
0: And we know what happens to plants when there's too much CO2 in the atmosphere.
1: Yeah, absolutely.
0: Unlike the very intelligent people over at Sky News, who say more CO2 means more plants because they love plants. Actually, there is a limit.
1: Yes, a little bit. Morons. Misunderstanding. Yes. The other danger is, because I talked about what are people thinking about doing? Because that's the other danger we're getting into now, that when people start realising and appreciating that this is not just a one-off, these temperatures and these kinds of conditions with the CO2, it's not a one-off kind of thing, is that there are lots of, as Tim Flannery was talking about, like lots of the crazy ideas, but of course they have a major impact. So one of the things, which is, you know, they know it is effective in cooling, and in cooling is sulfur, and that's what they said, because they know that from obviously when volcanoes are erupting, they're releasing sulfur and it acts as that cooling. But the problem is that if people start setting off, you know, putting sulfur up in the air, is that it will shift the whole dynamics across the whole planet. And so in places where it currently is,
0: it's not very good for you to breathe in sulfur. That's right.
1: Well, that's
0: what happened with global shipping, Cass, is that they used to have sulfur in the fuel, and the actual sulfur actually stopped, like you said, stops a part of some of the heat coming in, and so when they took the sulfur out of the fuel to clean it up, They didn't want this air pollution. Suddenly, we get more heat.
1: Yeah, yeah.
0: So it's like, is that a Faustian bargain where you're stuffed if you
1: like
0: do,
1: damned
0: you're stuffed
1: if you, damned yeah. if you don't.
0: Is that a Faustian bargain? Something like that, anyway.
1: Could be. But I just think what's frightening is that there are some very, very extreme, crazy ideas.
0: Well, they've already started. There's geoengineering. They're spraying things in the atmosphere. They're doing all sorts of stuff.
1: Mm. Surprisingly, what Tim Flannery said was the fact, you know, where they're whitening the clouds, like on the Great Barrier Reef. But he actually didn't see that because that's actually using a little bit more of a natural thing. That's using, obviously, the salt and putting it up. That mostly doesn't have as much. But again, as soon as we start playing with nature.
0: I think he's still taking a little bit of the hopium though, Cass.
1: Well, I think nobody is coming out and then actually saying, so they're saying we're in a dire predicament, you know, we've gone past this point, but not saying
0: with no solution.
1: And so it's interesting, exactly as you're saying, because people go so far. So when he talks about the fact that we cannot reduce the CO2, there is no way. So even if we stopped immediately now, banned all CO2 or coal.
0: We know there's a lag period.
1: We've got a 100-year period. And what did they say? Some of the things he was saying was millenniums that we're talking about.
0: Yes.
1: Thousands of years to deal with it. But instead of then making that next step, so what does that mean? You don't hear people publicly in that space. So they sort of say, this is bad.
0: And that's what we need, really.
1: Well, you do. You need people to start saying this is the reality.
0: I mean, there are a few scientists, and we've spoken about them many times on this show.
1: But they're not given
0: the. They're not given the, what do you call it, the public
1: profile
0: that other ones do.
1: Yeah.
0: Yeah. Because you've got to let people have hope. That's the dogma. This is from, you know, Professor Brian Cox, Cass.
1: Mm-hmm.
0: You know, he's been on TV. Mm-hmm.
1: He's the young, handsome guy.
0: I really like him, yeah.
1: Scientist.
0: He's got a post out saying that the highest temperature, this was last week on the 26th, the highest temperature recently recorded in Antarctica occurred on June the 6th this year, when Argentina's Esperanza Research Station on the Antarctic Peninsula registered 15.4 degrees Celsius. And it happened, of course, 15 degrees.
1: Yeah,
0: that's a cold day for us.
1: When you're talking what their normal temperatures are.
0: That's in the dead of winter in Antarctica.
1: Wow.
0: So it's making it a staggering anomaly of about 20 degrees above normal average seasonal averages. Not good, says Professor Brian Cox. Not good at all. That's right, Brian, it's not good at all. Come on out and say it, mate. Don't be scared. Okay. Oh, it's almost half hour. It's time for song. And as I said, Cass, we're doing some Swedish acts, and we'll start off with my favourite Swedish band, Evergrön, with Staten och Kapitalet, which basically, I mean, the lead line from the chorus is the state and the capitalists, the government and the capitalists sit in the same boat. And that's true whatever country you're in, because they've got the lobbyists, haven't they? Here it is anyway, Evergrön with Staten och Kapitalet.

0: Yes, that was Evergreen. We're starting our Capitale. Great. Well, they're no longer, of course. They were back in the 70s, 80s. from Sweden, where we have quite a few artists' songs tonight. as we were saying, Cass, off air, when you were saying that, you know, the danger is some country going it alone and maybe just pumping sulfur into the atmosphere or something like that. And it's easy to see things breaking down because things are breaking down.
1: Yeah, and people,
0: I mean,
1: were,
0: the
1: people
0: UN is completely
1: desperate.
0: Ignored now, you know. Yep. Genocide's happening, illegal wars in Iran. No one takes any notice of the UN.
1: And as far as the whole thing about, you know, the CO2, to the commitments to, you know, all, just all of the commitments that have been made, as we've seen, none of those are happening. And so, and with all this other chaos going on in the world, and as people realise how dire the situation is that people will, countries will respond and do whatever they can. And the problem is going to be is that is going to impact other countries. It may, in the short term, help them with cooling their temperatures, but it's going to have impacts on agriculture. And that's a frightening space to be in.
0: Yeah.
1: Because who's going to police any of that kind of activity?
0: Well, and we've got the Super El Nino charging up.
1: Absolutely.
0: They reckon it's 80% chance it'll be fully formed by September. Before they were saying the end of the year, early next year, but now they're saying it's going to be a bit earlier. And that's going to, I mean, even now with the war in the Middle East, but that's just going to add to famine, really, add to growing crops. I mean, we've got the fertiliser shortage, but also you can't grow crops in floods or droughts.
1: Yeah, absolutely.
0: Okay. Now, I wanted to get on to this post by George Zachraklidis, who has got a new book out, and when I find the name of it, I will tell you. It's called The Biology of Collapse. It's out now, really worthwhile read. Anyway, his post is called Ecological Karma, The Impeccable Memory of Fish. And he's got a picture of this little fish. It doesn't looks a bit like a puffer fish, really. Pretty, what do you call it, innocent. And he goes on to say, the Earth's ecosystem is a perpetual game of musical chairs. There may be 10 million species on the planet, but there's only a finite amount of space they can inhabit. Humans may have rigged the game by killing the contestants and snatching all the chairs for themselves. But the floor is about to disappear and take all the chairs with it. The climate's changing and so is the music. Everyone will be forced to dance around the chairs again. But this will look much less like a dance this time and much more like a deadly stampede into extinction. He's got a great way of writing, George. Anyway, he says, nevertheless, as with every major extinction event, there will be a few rare survivors who manage to explore new niches and even gain a chair or two. And this is exactly the case for Lagocephalus, a tropical fish from the boiling Red Sea. Now, we've been over there to the Red Sea, and this was like 10 years ago or 15 years ago, and it was hot.
1: Yeah,
0: I mean,
1: hot
0: it was
1: then.
0: So it was like a hot bath.
1: Yeah,
0: I've never been in such hot water.
1: Yeah, it was not pleasant to be in.
0: No, the Solomon Islands was an ice bath compared to the Red Sea. And you think, how can anything live in that sort of heat? Anyway, this is the Lagocephalus, tropical fish. It saw an empty chair, it smelled the opportunity, and it quickly made a dash for it. So the warm water fish is now moving north. And within just a couple of decades of the first sighting of a Lagocephalus in the eastern Mediterranean, the fish is now one of the most populous in Greece.
1: Wow.
0: Because that's where George lives. Wreaking havoc on a marine ecosystem that was simply not prepared. And it's an interesting fish, Cass, because its bite is so severe and its jaw mandible so powerful that it can chop a human finger.
1: Wow.
0: That's pretty pretty strong. So it is essentially a swinging pair of carpenter's pincers. And it looks like one too. And while the tourists are panicking, apparently must be panicking over in Greece, the tabloids are sensationalising it and the swimmers are terrified of entering the water. This fish is a beautiful symbol, George says, of the resilience of biological life in the face of the climate apocalypse that is forever changing this planet. So the Lagocephalus has colonised a new environment. There is no corner of the Aegean archipelago where one of these fish haven't been spotted.
1: Wow, okay.
0: So they are moving a great distance.
1: And as you're saying, apart from that, that they then you know, are upsetting that habitat, which means that,
0: of course,
1: you know, the species that are there, and so you're going to end up then the same thing. That species is going to, you know, continue to grow, take over different areas, and then eradicate the other things, which is going to cause other problems.
0: And we will be looking into that very soon. But I'm going to play you a song now, Cass. It's a Swedish artist. I think this is one of your. You really like this song. It's by Harpo.
1: Movie star.
0: You know the song.
1: I love.
0: Here it is, Harpo. Another great Swede. Of course, he sings in English this time, but he's a Swedish artist.

0: Yes, that was first up Harpo with Movie Star, and then we had Bo Kaspers Orchestra with Tiden Lekker Ingenting, which of course is Time Heals Nothing. A great song for music for the end of the world. Yeah, Bo Kaspers Orchestra I think is my second favourite Swedish band after Ebba Grön.
1: Cass. Up there for me. Just coming back to your fish, coming back.
0: Oh, can we just have some sponsors announcements first, Cass, and then we'll get back.
1: And we'll talk about the fish.
0: To Lagocephalus.
1: Okay.
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0: Thank you, dear sponsors. Okay, back to Lagocephalus, Cass.
1: Now, I've just got just a little bit of a quick Google to to confirm your reporting, and absolutely, they say that they can. I mean, they're specific. Yeah, there's a certain type of specifically the invasive silver-cheeked toadfish, which is the one which is
0: the Lagocephalus.
1: Yes, Lagocephalus, that particular one. Again, talking about the main dangers, the fact that the teeth are so sharp that they can inflict severe and deep lacerations and tissue damage. You need immediate attention. Mm. But the other very unfortunate thing about it, particularly if they're increasing in their numbers, is that the flesh there's a certain type of specifically the invasive silver-cheeked toadfish, which is the one which is
0: the Lagocephalus.
1: Yes, Lagocephalus, that particular one. Again, talking about the main dangers, the fact that the teeth are so sharp that they can inflict severe and deep lacerations and tissue damage.

0: humans, but but they're saying that, you know, what happens is that, you know, people see fish, and obviously if there's a lot around, they're saying do not, you know, attempt to feed them, do not try to go near them. If you see one, move away.
1: And it is a type of puffer fish, isn't that what you
0: it
1: said?
0: It is a puffer fish,
1: yeah. It looks very similar to our puffer fish here.
0: Yeah. Don't handle, don't feed, and keep your distance.
1: Now, as George goes on to write about Lagocephalus, that it's only doing what humans have done, Cass, for thousands of years, making the best of an opportunity and decimating the ecosystem. But in every ecosystem, what goes around always comes around. And ecological karma is not a piece of poetic justice. It is a real natural mechanism that the ecosystem uses to rebalance itself. So Lagocephalus became an invasive species only through the actions of another invasive species, Cass. Humans, who opened up the Strait of the Suez. That wasn't there before.
0: Mm.
1: They'd have to swim all the way around the African Cape to get to where they're going. So it allows the Lagocephalus and other tropical marine species to invade the Mediterranean. It was humans who destroyed the climate, gradually turning the Mediterranean into a warm tropical sea, ideal for Lagocephalus. And it was humans who have been overfishing the Mediterranean for thousands of years, weakening the ecosystem to the point where it was unable to muster a defence against the invader. The invasive fish is doing to the Mediterranean what invasive Europeans did to America, driving to extinction thousands of species, spreading their toxic diseases to indigenous populations, and multiplying uncontrollably. George goes on to say, we, the humans, are the original Lagocephalus. So true, George, so true. Okay. Oh, my gosh, 10 more minutes to go and we need another song. I'm going to play another song from Bo Casper's orchestra, Cass. Com o Hol o Mei. I really like this song. Bo Casper's Orchestra.

0: Bo Kasper's Orchestra with Come or Hold Me, which is Come and Hold Me. Really great band. I just want to get back to George's post here about Lagocephalus. He goes on to say that we may think Earth is dumb, but it's much smarter and resilient than us. The Lagocephalus phenomenon may seem like an accident, a problem with the ecosystem balance, but it's actually the ecosystem rebalancing itself against human malevolent intervention. Lagocephalus is a deliberate answer to a human provocation. This planet is a living, breathing system that responds to triggers, and humans only seem to remember this when it suddenly affects them. But ecosystems never forget, and contrary to popular opinion, neither do fish. They are imparted with a collective memory of an ecosystem that remembers and registers every single one of its extinction events. Throughout our history, humans have dealt with predators by turning them into products, Cass, like we were talking about, food or fur or furniture. But the Earth is getting smarter because this fish is not only directly attacking its predators, but it's also a misfit within their necro-capitalist matrix. It's economically useless. Loaded from head to toe with one of the most potent neurotoxins that exist, tetrodotoxin. You eat it, you die, bro. And did you know that that tetrodotoxin survives cooking temperature as well? So perhaps humans are the ones who will become the product this time around. The opportunity is huge for the ecosystem. As much as a third of all land on the planet suddenly become a home again for organisms if humans disappear. Ecosystems don't easily let go of such opportunities. And the musical chairs have always shifted on this planet. And it's not for humans to decide whether they get to keep their chair or not. The decision will be made by the next Lagocephalus, the next COVID, the next AI that gets hold of the nuclear codes, whatever. The next orange man. These baboons are not all that they think they are. So grab a partner, join this tango of death around the musical chairs, because when the music abruptly disappears, so will the lighting. We'll all stumble over each other, rich or poor, whether we send penises up into space or not. He's got away with words, George. And we're coming up to the end of the show, Cass. We'll be back next week, realists. We'll be back next week. And up until then, though, it is 4 minutes to eight. We have one last song, another Swedish artist, Cass. But before I play that, as I like to say, collapse is inevitable, but justice is not. The Lagocephalus is helping us. So it's good night for me.
1: And it's good night from me.
0: Good night, Cass. And we're going to go out with another Swedish artist and song that you know as well, Cass. It is Avicii, who sadly is no longer with us, I think.
1: Yeah, no, he died.
0: Yeah, quite young. Anyway, here's Avicii. We'll see you next week, realists, with Hey Brother.

of Jamaica, Lexi Cherry with Swiss producer Derek Sound on Waste, and George Nooks on Mama. And from his new Interstellar Dub release, from Queensland, this is Druid with Christina Forrest on Oceanic Dub.

to Stella Dab release, inspired by the 1984 high-tech, low-life, cyberpunk novel Neuromancer. Brisbane's Druid on Aphid Stepper, and with Christina Forrest on flute on Oceanic Dub. From her Open Heart project, born Janine Cunningham, this is J

Born Ricolette Simmons. That was young Jamaican reggae fusion artist Complex Ricky with Signs. Jar 9 with Sacred Energy Exchange at the top. And this is French multi-instrumentalist Juliette Baudet.

0: were like, though. This is Janine.
1: Hey guys, this is Hairi.
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3: 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This is Azalineage.
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7: 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And of course, I'm here with sister Selecta. So you wanna know, just stick and stay. 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
8: I don't

American singer Kendra Morris with a dub mix of her album track Flat Tire. Mako Munro with Canada's Rhythm Express on the remix of African Queen and Kingston Blues. And with British jazz singer, songwriter and multi-instrumentalist Julia Beale fronting South London Afro Dub Collective Soothsayers. This is a remix of Love Is

on Poland's Moonshine Recordings from their new album together called Eternal Works. This is Austria's Dubbing Sun and German flautist Pia Zawa. You heard Eternal Vedas, and Vedas dub sees us out of the program this week. Before them, from the new Prince Fatty Remixes EP, the Prince Fatty Rockers remix of Love Is Still the Answer.

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0: Hi, I'm your co-host, Pat Mitchell-Worley.
2: And I'm Kevin Cubbins.
0: This week on Bill Street Caravan, Memphis pays its respects to the guitar that changed the world as local favorites take the stage in memory of Scotty Moore.
2: Bill Street Caravan contributor William Lee Ellis will also be joining us to discuss the deep connection between religion and the blues.
0: That's all coming up right now on Bill Street Caravan.
2: Hi, Pat.
0: Hey, Kevin.
2: You hear that?
0: I hear it.
2: That's Scotty Moore we're listening to, performing perhaps the most well-known guitar riff in music history. The iconic musician passed away this past June while Bill Street Caravan was on production hiatus.
0: Sam Phillips recognized Scotty Moore's musical gifts early on, and he introduced him to an unknown Memphis vocalist, suggesting that they play together. Now, can you imagine Sam Phillips suggesting that you play with someone?
2: Any suggestion from Sam Phillips would be received as a command.
0: Well, they in turn recruited bassist Bill Black.
2: That trio entered Sam Phillips' recording studio on July 5th, 1954. They recorded That's All Right, Mama, and the rest, as they say, was history. Groundbreaking, revolutionary, hip-shaking history.
0: Scotty Moore was just 22 years old that day. He went on to accompany Elvis for most of Elvis's early career, certainly for the most prolific years, playing on Good Rockin' Tonight, Heartbreak Hotel, Mystery Train, Blue Suede Shoes, Hound Dog, just to name a few hits.
2: Memphians celebrated their hero's life and legacy with the program you're about to hear, featuring John Paul Keith and appearances from Will Tucker, Sun Records drummer J.M. Van Eaton, and Sam Phillips' son, Jerry Phillips.
0: Here's the Memphis tribute to Scotty Moore, live on Bill Street Caravan.

baby. Baby, baby, baby. 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

Brad Burkerdahl, ladies and gentlemen. You ain't

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1: We'll be right back with more music, but first we're going to turn it over to Beale Street Caravan contributor William Lee Ellis as he explores the deep connection between religion and the blues. Well,

0: Blues and gospel. To some, these two genres of music are as compatible as good is to evil, as God is to old Gooseberry himself, Satan. If you play the blues, after all, you'd likely have a hellhound on your trail and be walking with the devil side by side. If instead you sing gospel, well, you'd more likely seek favor with the Lord and expect to join that heavenly band. To quote legendary bluesman Son House, "I can't hold God in one hand and the devil in the other one. Them two guys don't get along altogether too well." Blues and gospel, then, would seem to be the most polarizing forms of music to come out of the African-American experience. Where gospel promises an afterlife, blues affirms the here and now. Where gospel submits to a higher power, blues relies on one's own wits. Where gospel nurtures community, blues threatens those very bonds. Even a bluesman such as Texas singer-guitarist J.T. Funny Paper Smith recognized the spiritual ruin that a blues life could bring upon a person when he sang in Fool's Blues, "You know, this must have been the devil I'm serving. I know it ain't Jesus Christ. All I ask him is to save me, and looks like he's trying to take my life." Let's listen to Funny Paper lay out his dilemma from 1931, Fool's Blues.
1: "You know, until 6 months ago, I hadn't prayed a prayer since God knows when. Until 6 months ago,

0: Indeed, most bluesmen tell similar tales when it came to the disapproval they faced from family and community in pursuing the sinful path of a blues musician. Bobby Bland, one of the most popular rhythm and blues singers of the 50s and 60s, has said of his upbringing in rural Rosemark, Tennessee, quote, "I liked blues, but that was a no-no. You had to play spirituals, be in at 9 o'clock, and every Thursday night we had a prayer meeting," end quote. Listen to Barrel House piano master Big Joe Deskin relate how his father, a preacher, frowned on his son playing the blues. Then listen to how easily Deskin slips out of the blues into gospel without missing a beat.
1: My dad was a, he hated blues and boogie-woogie. And he was a fire, hellfire, and brimstone preacher. And he wanted to make one out of me. I said, "Oh, Lord, you're going the wrong way, Dad. I'm a blues man." I said that to myself and said to him. So I played a song that he always loved. "Be not dismayed, whatever you do. God will take care of you." So all the kids was out and they said, "You gonna play the piano?" I said, "No, I'm gonna tell my dad that I'm kind of sick and I ain't going in today to church. I'll be able to play, but you guys gotta let me know when he's getting on that bus, and then when you do that, I know exactly what to do." So the old man said, "Why ain't you guys said, Dad, look, I don't feel so good. I don't want to go to church today." "All right, you stay home, but don't you get on that piano and play no blues and no boogie-woogie." Now, I thought, when he leaves, he ain't going to know that. So when he got on the bus, now, he never forgets that umbrella. I don't know why he done that, and he don't know. He just said he forgot it. And I was in there playing, like this.

0: Man, that old man beat me so bad, and I caught hold to that whip that was a bull whip. He had cut it off short, whipping the cows with. And I was holding to, turn that whip loose, boy. I said, Dad, you remember Betsy that you cut across the head when she wouldn't do what you told her to do? Yes, I remember that. I said, you ever see her anymore? No. And I turned it loose. I was gone. Yeah, I got that whooping that day, man.
1: While one might assume, then, that the secular and sacred sides of African-American musical life, as heard in blues and gospel, were exclusive choices, historically the relationship between the two has been far from black and white. Their intertwined legacies, as we shall see, have created a dialogue, sometimes hostile, sometimes welcoming, and always musical. Just as God needs the devil, so too does gospel need the blues. At times, in fact, they felt more like kissing cousins than bitter rivals. Blues and gospel, to quote author James T. Cone, have each reflected the unifying power of song in the struggle for black survival. Over the next 9 weeks, we'll look not at how different blues is from gospel, but how closely the two have coexisted, a shared history of identity and the triumph of the African-American spirit. We'll examine some of their common roots and traits, hear from street corner evangelists, look into those bluesmen who became preachers and the rare preacher who became a bluesman, and witness the ultimate merger of the two as heard in soul music. For now, we'll leave you with this sentiment by Sonny Boy Williamson, who was so distraught over a love gone bad, only the devil could be to blame. And for such a bold assertion, only the blues could give proper solace.

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1: Bill Street Caravan is also supported by awards from the Memphis Convention and Visitors Bureau, the Tennessee Arts Commission, Arts Memphis, and Tennessee Tourism. 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The soundtrack of America was made in Tennessee.
0: We're back, and for those of you just tuning in, this week, Bill Street Caravan celebrates the life and legacy of Scotty Moore.
1: The guitar that changed the world.
0: That's exactly what they called him. Scotty Moore passed away this past June while we were on production hiatus. Memphis musicians, however, gathered to remember him with this beautiful tribute show, which we weren't able to bring to you until right now at the start of our 21st season on the public airwaves.
1: We're going to take a minute here to sit down with the organizer of the show, John Paul Keith, who's no stranger to our audience. John Paul Keith is a recurring contributor to our program, as well as being a bedrock contributor to the Memphis music scene on stage and in the studio.
0: Also joining us is recording artist Will Tucker, who portrays Scotty Moore in the unreleased television series The Million Dollar Quartet. They just wrapped up production here in Memphis last month, and the show is slated to air on CMT in March of 2017.
2: People can argue about what was the first rock and roll record, but nobody argues about what the first rockabilly record was, and that was That's All Right, Mama, Elvis Presley. And there's only three musicians on that track: Elvis Presley on acoustic guitar, Bill Black on upright bass, and Scotty Moore on electric guitar. And the electric guitar is the primary melodic instrument on the track, and it's the only solo instrument on the track, and it is the defining sound of that track, and it was completely original. It was a mixture of Chet Atkins' style, Merle Travis' style, but with this Memphis blues influence. And this stank, there's no other word for it. He just had that Memphis stank on it. And that is the sound of rockabilly guitar. And that literally changed the world, because that was imitated ad infinitum.
3: Yeah, so many early electric guitar players picked up on Scotty's playing from those early Elvis records. And, you know, I think one of the most famous quotes that goes around is Keith Richards pretty much attributes Scotty Moore for being the reason he wanted to play guitar, that he wanted to be Scotty when everyone else wanted to be Elvis.
2: There's another Keith Richards quote, actually, in relation to the Scotty and that, and the first trio there with Bill and Elvis, which is, the quote is, a band's limitations is where they get their sound. And the fact that they didn't have a drummer, and he covered the whole spectrum rhythmically and harmonically, and put this flash in it where, you know, where he needed it, and this energy, and he just stepped up to the plate and came up with a way to cover all of that. And then, you know, he was adapted as they went along, and they added drums and they added different things. He totally rolled with the flow, but that initial sound really that launched the, you know, all these other imitators, he's really one of the formal building blocks of rock and roll guitar playing.
4: It also defined the Sun sound to some extent.
2: Oh yeah, and there's an interesting thing about the sound. One of the things that people associate with Sun and the Sun sound, the real defining characteristic of most people's mind is the slapback echo, which Sam Phillips developed with a tape machine in the studio, but there were no devices to do that live. So Scotty got wind of this amplifier that was made for Chet Atkins, and so Scotty Moore ordered two of them, and basically it was a Tweed Bassman with a consumer grade tape recorder bolted into the back of it and wired into the amp, and it was able to get that slapback echo in a live setting. And so he ordered two of them, one of them for him to play through and the other for Elvis to sing through. So on the first tours, when those guys are driving around in a couple of cars, that, you know, Elvis is singing through a Tweed guitar amp, you know, it must have sounded like total punk rock, you know.
4: There was this successful run on Broadway of the musical Million Dollar Quartet, and it's now being turned into a television show. And Will, you're very involved.
3: I had the amazing honor and privilege to portray Scotty Moore in the show Million Dollar Quartet, that is scheduled now to be coming this March on CMT. And as a Memphis Music, Scotty Moore, Sun Records fan, just a complete dream come true to be part of that. I wasn't really formally an actor, still am not, but...
4: No, I think you're a professional, you know, now.
3: Yeah, well, yeah.
2: Once you've been
3: weird.
2: Paid for it, you're a professional.
3: All right, so as a pro actor, yeah, right. But it was incredible thing to be able to do, and I'm pretty excited about what the show could do, because I know it's gauged to pan out and appeal to a younger audience as well as the diehard fans that have been here all along for it, and I think that it could really help the history of Memphis music gain more identity with that music and realize its importance and everything we even hear today, you know. So I agree with you that there is a new resurgence of interest in a lot of the early Elvis stuff and the Sun Memphis music history, and this is just going to help to continue to reinforce that.
2: Yeah, that's one of the things I'm excited about with the show. The average age of these actors in this thing is probably 19, 20 years old, which is right because that's the age those guys were at the time. But being around these young guys, it's on set and stuff, because I was involved in a couple of things too and got to meet the guys. And it struck me, it's like when this thing airs, you know, it's going to expose an entire generation of young people that have never heard of Sun Records, have no idea what any of that is. And if a fraction of a percent of them are as affected by it as I was when I first heard it, it's going to change their lives. And some of them are going to start making records in a few years, you know. So anything that exposes that music to a wider audience is cool.
4: Well, are you playing live on the program?
3: About 50-50. The way that's going to run is on the scenes when we're in the studio, the playing should be, and of course I don't get the final say, but from what I've heard, the playing should be live. We recorded it live and we did the scenes in the studio.
4: How did you prepare for the part?
3: Yeah, the moment I even had the idea that I was in the running to get the part, I went home and just started, went from being a fan to being a super fan, just living and breathing it as much as possible.
2: That's how
3: to
2: you
3: it.
2: Got the part.
3: I went out and bought Scotty's book, which was really awesome, the Aboard the Mystery Train, and went and read the book to learn everything about Scotty I could. And big shout out to scottymoore.net, which I'm
4: That's
3: sure
4: a great site.
3: Is
4: yeah.
3: such a great site.
4: Gosh.
3: And yeah, just started woodshedding, living and breathing it, and trying to embody it. And for me, it was kind of exciting because when you're coming up as a musician, you always have so many influences and you always are trying to ride the line of, okay, how much can I pull from them without being accused of like copying them? But for once, you can finally say, no, it's okay. Now you need to be as close as possible to it. And so I got really excited to finally do that and not have to hold back.
4: Did Scotty play with thumb picks and finger picks, or did he play just...
3: He played with one thumb pick and the rest of his fingers bare, from what I've been able to uncover from research. And so
2: I think sometimes he may have held the thumb pick like a flat pick sometimes. I've seen him strumming kind of thing.
3: And but heavier strumming.
2: Yeah, but yeah, he did the thumb pick thing as far as I know.
4: So, John Paul, this tribute show was your idea, right?
2: I wanted to do something. I think some other folks thought of to do something as well, but I offered to make, you know, to host it, and asked Will to come play since he plays Scotty in the show. And we also had our buddy Brad Burkendahl, who's been on Beale Street Caravan before. We had him come down because he knows all the Scotty stuff because he played Scotty in Walk the Line.
4: Yeah.
2: So
4: there's a really special moment during the show where Jerry Lee Lewis's original drummer, J.M. Van Eaton, gets on stage, and he's joined with Jerry Phillips, son of Sam Phillips.
2: I've been lucky enough to get to know Jerry Phillips and the Phillips family a little bit, and so when we were going to do this thing, I had to invite them, Jerry and his daughter Hallie, and they were kind enough to come in, and Jerry came up and sat in with us, and it's just a treat. You know, there wouldn't be an Elvis Presley without Scotty Moore, but there also wouldn't be an Elvis Presley, of course, without Sam Phillips, and to have his son Jerry there sort of participating in it and rocking out with us, and with JM, who was the drummer on so much of that Sun stuff, even besides the Jerry Lee stuff, it's just a thrill. So it was definitely an honor to have Jerry and JM there.
4: Guys, thanks for coming on the program.
2: Thanks
4: for letting us be a part of this special night.
3: Total pleasure. Yes, sir.
4: Here's more from the Memphis tribute to Scotty Moore live on Beale Street Caravan.
5: Well,

0: 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Will Tucker, ladies and gentlemen. Will Tucker. Man.
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Stevens, Brad Bergadahl, Will Tucker, Earl Lowe, Preston Rumbaugh, Johnny Mack, Jerry Phillips, Hallie Phillips, Jay and Ben Eaton, Sean Zorn. Thank you guys so much.

0: 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Thank you so much.
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2: And if you can't meet us there, we'll be back right here next week, so we'll see you then. I'm Pat Mitchell-Worley.
1: And I'm Kevin Cubbins.
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3: 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One, two, three.

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2: Come on, man. How confident of question is that, man? Trying to get the Barclays joint, dog.
1: Yeah, you'll be back. You think it's always off.
2: Hey, man. 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
1: We'll see.
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1: You have been listening to episode 281 of 1200 Degrees, as heard across Australia, with thanks to the Community Radio Network. This is yours truly, DJ D, hopping on the mic just one last time to wrap up this episode, but also to send many thanks for tuning in to this one, another episode of 1200 Degrees. As always, you can catch past episodes on my Mixcloud under DJ D Worldwide. That's the letter D, the letter J, the letter D, WORLDWIDE. And of course, you can find me on most social networks under that name also. Now, we do have a little bit more time, so I'm actually going to hit you with the flip side of what you heard right at the beginning of this episode. And it is, of course, none other than James Brown. But these were the Froggy mixes released on 12-inch vinyl back in the day, and it's so wonderful to pull this one off shelf after sitting here for quite some time and give it another spin. So hence, I thought, you know what, I'm going to throw down both sides on this episode so you can hear it all in full. As always, you can hit me up online under DJ D Worldwide on most social networks. And of course, I have to send much love to everyone that tunes in each and every week all around Australia. It's such an absolute pleasure and honour to create these episodes each and every week for all of you. Okay, well, Mama gonna sign out right here, right now. Time for the flip side of the James Brown Froggy mixes, straight off 12-inch vinyl right here, right now, for 1200 Degrees, episode 281. Peace out, y'all.
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Hey! Build it now. I want to get into it, man. You

Hey music lovers, and welcome to another week of the A Eclectic. That's right, you tuned in for another week with me, your host Ash Sandbrooks. As per usual, playing all the brand new, goddamn gorgeous, beautiful music right from across the country. Still in that sweet spot, we've got so many amazing tracks. Just this half of the show, Kylie Aldous has a new record, came out on the 13th of February, Stella Donnelly, and a brand new one from Carla Da Forno. By playing behind me is another one from Orwellu Dreamhouse, came out through Hope Street Recordings. It is a stunner. You're on 2BBB or coming at you most likely via the Community Radio Network, and guess what? You're on the AU Eclectic, OK?

so good. It's my pick of the week. His name is Alcides Neto, and the album is called MU. It's off Music in Exile Records, which a record label that we love, working with Australians who they're English. Their language is English, is not their first language. And it's incredible. It's like this mix of Brazilian, but it's super contemporary to my ears. And the album, as I mentioned, is called MU, and the artist is Alcides Neto. We'll play more of him later in the show, but playing behind me is a brand new one from Kylie Aldist. She put out her album called Hybrid. Came out on the 13th of February through Inner Tribe Records, and this song's called One Time Offer. It's funky.

one-time offer by the legendary Kylie Aldist. Terrific new record from her came out on the 13th of February. It's titled Hybrid, and it came out through Inner Tribe Records. And I'm going to back announce from the top of that three power bracket, which was pretty phenomenal. We heard the incredible OLU Dreamhouse, followed by the El Citus Nito, my pick of the week, with a track called Ciao. Now, we're going to mix this next bracket up, and if you were tuned into the AU Eclectic where you are right now on the Community Radio Network, I finished our show with Stella Donnelly. My favourite record, my favourite song from her record, which is the title track called Love and Fortune, and unfortunately we had to break halfway through it, so I'm going to play it in its entirety tonight. It did come out in November last year, but hey, it's not that old, and it's too good not to play. And look, this little bracket is going to feature a brand new song from Carla Dal Forno. She has been away for a little while, and it's terrific to have new music from her. And it's going to finish with Georgia Knight with this infectious, incredible song called Mingle that I cannot get enough of. But hey, let's start this bracket off with Stella Donnelly, and the song is called Love and Fortune on the AU Eclectic.

character building. Absolutely incredible song by Georgia Knight. It's called Mingle, taken from her debut album called Bean Pole. And she's based in Melbourne, and largely the whole record is recorded on that auto harp, which really fills that particular song. And many of the tracks off this record are filled with super shadowy sounds. It's really cinematic, it's soundscapey, it's super lush, it's a bit goth and synthy. I absolutely love it. I think I remember this one crept up on me. It came out late last year, but there was some earlier songs by Georgia Knight and are a bit more folky from memory. But this thing, this debut album called Beanpole is, a big shift in some more pop and, darker realms. It's pretty incredible. No shows in Australia at the moment, but she's touring New Zealand next month. So we're going to keep playing more of Georgia Knight, but I want to back an ounce, so it was just so strong. We started this one off with Stella Donnelly and another one from Well You Dream House and that terrific song by Carla Del Forno. She's back and she has a brand new song called Going Out, and it's from her brand new record called Confession. It comes out through Callista Records, and it's this kind of quiet upheaval. That particular song, Going Out, it's kind of, I don't know, it's got some undercurrents about it. It is available as a pre-order via the Bandcamp. All right, let's keep kicking this on. Going to play a brand new one from Courtney Barnett. She's back. Brand new record coming up around the corner. We'll talk a bit more coming later on the show. But hey, you're on the AU Eclectic on the community.

Oh man, the musicality on this thing is out of control. You're listening again to some more of this record, which is called Amu by Alcides Neto off the Music in Exile Records. It came out on 27th of February, but it is new to me and I'm absolutely loving it. Definitely want to try to get him on the show, and the show you are listening to is the AU Eclectic. We are churning through the songs this week. It's another rich and ripe week of incredible emerging music from right across the country. If you just tuned in, it's the AU Eclectic and you're on the Community Radio Network. Okay, we're going to mix things up a little bit with this next song by Human Movement. Now, this guy has been putting out records and tracks. He's very prolific for probably around 10 years now. He's an Australian-Lebanese producer. As I mentioned, his name is Human Movement. Thinking these incredible house electronic, but he weaves it in a way that's kind of, you know, UK garage breakbeaty, but it's just so incredible. He has a brand new record coming out. I can't see any dates, but it's a double album. It's called 50-50. We're going to keep an eye on it, but there's a new song that just came out. It's called Yala Eddie, and the artist, his name is Human Movement. And hang on with this one. It's a little different that we've played tonight, or this week, rather. But I hope you enjoy it. Human Movement. Let's do this. You're an AU Eclectic.

It's called The New by Mia Jelovic. It came out through Suitcase Records. It came out on the 24th of February. Now my time is almost up, but I do want to back announce Cooey. We heard that track, Daisies. Pretty new Sydney band. They're just absolutely incredible. Lots of poetry, visual arts, and blending of connection to country. That wonderful new song comes out through Messengers, their album, which came out on the 13th of February. Now, we are going to leave you tonight, well, this week, I keep saying tonight, with a track that I absolutely love by an artist who has been around for a long time but hasn't put much music out for a little while. His name's Cam Butler. Now, the song is called Clear Infinity. Cam has been around for a long time now, and he founded a band called Silver Ray it must have been 15 years ago now, but absolutely incredible. And this new song is formidable as usual. Hey, this is going to play me out, but it's been an absolute pleasure this week. You've been listening to the AU Eclectic, thanks to the Community Radio Network, where you're most likely listening to me. And I'm going to leave you with this absolutely goddamn gorgeous, beautiful song called Clear Infinity by Cam Butler. Hey, we'll catch you next week. I'll remember this one. Okay, bye.

0: 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Liftoff. We have a liftoff.
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0: BBC News with Govinder Gill. Police in South Africa say they've arrested more than 900 people during Tuesday's nationwide protest against illegal immigration. Charges range from looting to inciting public violence. Tuesday marked an unofficial deadline set by anti-immigration groups for all undocumented migrants to leave South Africa. Myeni Jones reports.
1: According to South Africa's Joint Security Body, the largest number of arrests made on Tuesday were in the Western Cape. But the authorities detained people across the country, including in KwaZulu-Natal and in the Eastern Cape. A spokesperson for the security forces said 120 marches were held on Tuesday. The majority were peaceful, while 12 turned violent. The South African Defence Force was deployed to central Johannesburg to help the police deal with reports of looting, robberies and violence. The BBC crew also witnessed looting in the informal settlement of Claremont in Durban late on Tuesday night.
0: Amnesty International has called for a peacekeeping force to be sent to Sudan after detailing the extent of crimes against humanity allegedly being committed there. A wide-ranging report by the human rights group said the paramilitary rapid support forces committed numerous crimes and ethnic cleansing during its bloody attack on the city of El Fasher last year. Barbara Plett-Usher reports from Nairobi.
2: The rapid support forces now appear to be preparing for another major offensive against a strategic city, El Obeid, in south central Sudan. That's raised international alarm about the possibility of more violence against civilians. RSF leaders have acknowledged some violations were committed in El Fasher, but insist the scale has been exaggerated by their enemies. They also say they've approved the opening of safe corridors for civilians in El Obeid. But Amnesty says it has identified RSF commanders responsible for violations of international law and is stressing the need for accountability.
0: UNICEF is warning the twin earthquakes that struck Venezuela a week ago have exacerbated the risks of child exploitation and trafficking if separated children are not quickly identified and reunited with relatives. The charity estimates that nearly 700,000 children require humanitarian assistance across the affected areas. Local charities have documented reports of rescued children going missing. Initial figures suggest more than 1,000 people in Spain have died as a result of last month's heatwave. Here's our environment correspondent, Matt McGrath.
3: The brutal June heatwave that hit much of Europe is being linked to the deaths of at least 1,028 people in Spain, according to preliminary estimates from the Madrid-based Carlos III Health Institute. That figure is more than double the number linked to heat in the same period last year. Spain's weather agency says the first 6 months of 2026 were the country's hottest on record, with temperatures 1.6 degrees Celsius above normal. Scientists say climate change is driving the intensity of heatwaves like this one.
0: BBC News. Police in Belgium say several people have died in a fire which broke out at an apartment block in the city of Antwerp. The exact number of victims isn't known, and a search is continuing for anyone left inside the building. The fire service said heavy smoke was making the rescue operation more difficult. More than 200 people live in the 10-storey block. Indirect negotiations are reported to be taking place between the US and Iran in Qatar as concerns have been rising over whether the ceasefire will continue to hold. A senior Iranian official has told the Reuters news agency that talks have been underway since Tuesday night and are focusing on the Strait of Hormuz and the release of frozen Iranian assets. Three people have died from suffocation in Mexico City as thousands of football fans crowded the streets on Tuesday night to celebrate the national team's victory over Ecuador in the World Cup. The authority said that emergency teams tended to three people who had fallen unconscious at different locations but were unable to resuscitate them. The lead singer of the 70s disco group, The Village People, Victor Willis, has died at the age of 74. Victor Willis was recognised by millions of people for his performances dressed as a traffic policeman and a Navy officer. He co-wrote many of the Village People's hits, including YMCA. It became known as a gay anthem, but Willis said that was not the song's intention. He said they wrote their music for everyone.
4: The first album was basically about gay life. When I wrote the second album, I had to broaden the spectrum of it because I wasn't gay. When I would write lyrics, it could be taken by any type of lifestyle, more than just one. I wanted to write it to where it could be comfortable for gay people or it could be comfortable for straight.
0: He was born in Texas, the son of a Baptist preacher, and first developed his powerful voice in his father's church. That's the latest BBC News.
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9: Hello and welcome to our look at the latest singles and album charts here in the UK. Coming up, Miles Smith tells us about his long-awaited debut album, and we'll be hearing from Placebo about the 30th anniversary director's cut of their classic self-titled album. We also have music from When Rivers Meet, Hardfi, Silver Bumper and Harry Styles. Plus, we'll be featuring all the top five best-selling songs in the UK and find out if Taylor Swift can make it a third week at number one with I Knew It, I Knew You. It's all coming up in the next hour with me, Kim Robson.
8: Top of the Pops.
9: Let's get straight into this week's album chart. And our first new entry is from English indie rock band Hardfi, who are back with their first new album in 15 years. It's called Sweating Someone Else's Fever. And from it, this is Looking for Fun.

0: Loudfy, Looking for Fun, from their fourth studio album, Sweating Someone Else's Fever. Its title comes from an El Salvador saying about not fighting other people's ego-based battles.
1: Number 20.
0: It's a new entry for When Rivers Meet and their latest album, Rhythm, Rust and Static. And this is I'm Ready For You.

0: When Rivers Meet, I'm Ready For You, from the album Rhythm, Rust and Static. When Rivers Meet are an English blues and rock band formed back in 2016 by husband and wife duo Grace and Aaron Bond. This is Top of the Pops from the BBC, and we're featuring the high new entries into this week's album chart here in the UK. And next is a new entry from Placebo with the 30th anniversary edition of their self-titled debut album. This time it's called Placebo Recreated, and Stefan from the band told us why.
1: We decided to do something special with it. Instead of just remixing it or remastering it, we felt that we wanted to recreate it. And I guess the best way to describe it is to make the director's cut of it.

process was basically taking the master tracks of the first album, bringing them up on a big mixing desk in the studio, and then seeing how we can make it sound better. Basically, we wanted to take all of our 30 years of experience on the stage and in the studio, and all of our tricks and, you know, and all the equipment that we have, and to put all that and make the album sound as if we were making it today. A few things we found that weren't on the original, like we'd muted some of Brian's vocals in Bruce Pristine that he sang in French, which didn't make it on the first time around. So we thought, well, why not now? I think through the years we've learned to embrace our Europeanness, so perhaps we didn't feel that at that time, but certainly it made sense now.

0: Placebo, Bruce Pristine, from the album Placebo Recreated.
1: Top of the Pops. Top 10.
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0: The Weeknd, The Highlights.
2: Number 9.
0: Noah Kahan, The Great Divide.
2: Number 8.
0: Drake, Iceman.
2: Number 7.
0: Michael Jackson, Thriller.
2: Number 6.
0: Don't Stop, 50 Years of Fleetwood Mac.
2: Number 5.
0: Olivia Dean, The Art of Loving.
2: Number 4.
0: Harry Styles, Kiss All the Time, Disco Occasionally.
2: Number 3.
0: Michael Jackson, The Essential.
2: Number 2.
0: Miles Smith, My Mess, My Heart, My Life.
3: She said, oh, hi, nice to meet you. Tonight, maybe we could go dance, get up off our feet.
0: And remaining at number 1 is Olivia Rodrigo with You Seem Pretty Sad for a Girl So In Love.

0: be hearing much more from Olivia later in the show, but let's go back to the new entry at number 2 from Miles Smith. It's his debut album called My Mess, My Heart, My Life, and Trevor Smith's been finding out all about it.
1: Over the past couple of years, Miles Smith has established himself as one of the UK's most exciting new artists, amassing more than 4.7 billion streams worldwide, winning the 2025 Brit Rising Star Award and earning an Ivor Novello Award for Most Performed Work for Stargazing. Take my heart, don't break it. And now comes his debut album, My Mess, My Heart, My Life. And it's been a long time in the works because he wanted it to be just right.
2: It was a convoluted journey for sure. This album's been finished and unfinished and finished and unfinished like 100 times. And I think over the last 3 years, like I always said, I wanted to get to a place where this whole period is like capped off with an album.
3: She said, oh, hi, nice to meet you tonight, maybe we could.
2: That was always the thing on the table of like, the commercially smart thing to do would be Stargazing, Nice to Meet You album. But for me, it was like, if I had done that, it wouldn't have been a true reflection of like how I wanted to sort of like put my first project into sort of like my career, like life cycle. Like I wanted it to be intentional, not just as a result of having two great radio songs.
3: Sisters cry, slamming doors, blades are flying. I was born into a fractured family.
1: This album revisits formative moments from Miles' life, examining childhood experiences, family relationships, personal struggles, and the people who helped shape him, or the things that inspire him to write every day.
2: Every day is a writing day. Like, I genuinely believe the idea that songs exist everywhere. Like, I could be on the tube and I'll have like a melody idea just pop into my head and I'll have to voice note it. And that's like the convenience of my gen. Like, we have our iPhones with us all the time. If I could be mid-conversation and someone says something that just sparks an idea, and I think that I'm like so inspired by the world and conversations that so much of my day, like I just pick up on things and I'm like, ooh, that would make a great song.
3: Watching you walk away, so sad to see you go.
2: I think like the two experiences that always get me are like, one, hearing like a really profound story from someone really close to me. That always like intrigues me, like, oh, I've learned something from this, so is there a song to be made of it? Or it's like my own life experience, which I've learned from. They're like the two ways that I usually like tap into to make music. It's just never connected with me to make fictional music. The music that speaks to me, that's from real experience, always has cut through.
1: And because of his prolific writing, you can be sure this album is just the start of so much more music Miles has to offer.
2: This album was cut down from about 80 songs, so yeah, I've got a lot of songs that exist, but my issue is because I write so much, everything feels old, so yeah, I got to figure a way to release more music, but got to get through album one first.

0: Will Smith, Hold Me in the Dark, from the album My Mess, My Heart, My Life, a new entry at this week's number two. When Top of the Pops returns, we'll start our look at the brand new singles chart here in the UK.
1: It's Top of the Pops. From the BBC.
0: I'm Kim Robson. Now it's time for the brand new singles chart here in the UK. And we start with The Climber at number 25.
2: This is the official chart. This is where it begins.
0: It's Calvin Harris with Blessings.

0: Calvin Harris, Blessings. This track features vocals from Clementine Douglas, who also co-wrote and co-produced it.
1: Number 20.
0: It's a Climber from Harry Styles and Sign of the Times.

0: Sign of the Times. This was Harry's debut solo single released back in 2017, but is back in the top 40 after being used on the soundtrack of the recent sci-fi comedy film Project Hail Mary. I'm Kim Robson, this is Top of the Pops from the BBC, and we're featuring the Climbers in this week's UK Top 40 Singles Chart.
1: Number 14.
0: It's Silver Bumper on Tonight.

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0: Now numbers 20 to 6. At 20, up 9, Harry Styles, Sign of the Times. 19, up 9, Shakira and Burna Boy, Die Die. 18, up 8, Stella Lefty, Boston. It's up 2 to 17 for Malcolm Todd, Earrings. Up 7 to 16, another And 54 Ultra, Talk to You. Up 5 to 15, Sienna Spyro, Material Lover. Up 16 to 14, Silver Bumper, On Tonight. 13 is Drake with Janice. Up 6 to 12, Prosper and Clooney, Free Your Mind. Up 6 to 11, Olivia Dean, Man I Need. 10 is Michael Jackson and Beat It. It's up 5 to 9 for Ella Langley, Choosing Texas. Up 4 to 8, Harry Styles, American Girls. 7 is Taylor Swift, I Knew It, I Knew You. And it's a non-mover at 6, Ariana Grande, Hate That I Made You Love Me. Coming up, the top 5 best-selling songs in the UK.
2: I'm Trevor Smith with a quick look at this week's music news. Lewis Capaldi's told festival goers new music is on the way. Speaking on stage at the Isle of Wight Festival last week, he told fans, I'm going to make a new album and I'm going to try and come back as quick as I can. Clive Davis, one of the most influential music executives in the history of rock and pop, has died at the age of 94. He signed and shaped the careers of a host of artists, including Bruce Springsteen, Christina Aguilera, and Whitney Houston. Paying tribute, Bruce Springsteen wrote, he treated me with the same respect and kindness as a 22-year-old nobody as he did after all my success. A great man. Lil Nas X has told fans he's doing much better and feels less fear in his heart following an extended period in rehab and a subsequent bipolar disorder diagnosis. The video posted on social media is his first major update since last August, when a mental health episode saw him arrested in Los Angeles. And Johnny Marr is to auction almost 100 of his guitars, including the ones he played on The Smiths' This Charming Man and the Billie Eilish song No Time to Die. Marr told the BBC he was letting go of his guitars because he didn't like the idea of his studio space becoming a museum.
1: 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From the BBC.
0: Now the 5 most popular songs in the UK. It's a non-mover at 5, Olivia Rodrigo, Drop Dead.

Olivia Rodrigo, Drop Dead, a non-mover at this week's number 5. This is the first of 3 songs from her recently released 3rd studio album, You Seem Pretty Sad for a Girl So In Love, which make this week's top 5. Down one place at number 4 is Olivia Rodrigo and The Cure.

Olivia Rodrigo, The Cure, down one at number four. This is Top of the Pops from the BBC. I'm Kim Robson, and these are the top five most popular songs in the UK this week. Up four places at number three, Michael Jackson, Billie Jean.

0: Olivia Rodrigo, Stupid Song, and I'll move at this week's number two. The official UK singles chart is compiled by the official charts company. I'm Kim Robson. Top of the Pops is produced by Trevor Smith at Rotation Media for the BBC World Service.
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0: After 3 weeks off the summit, Sam Fender and Olivia Dean claim top place once again. And for the 14th time, Rain Me In is Top of the Pops.

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1: 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This week we celebrate the late pioneering Jamaican singer Wilburn Theodore Stranger Cole, who has passed away aged 83. His career spanned more than six decades, from the birth of ska through rocksteady and into reggae. We begin in the 60s with

Cole with Tommy McCook of the Scatterlights on Last Flight to Reggae City, with Patsy Todd and the Baba Brooks Band on Yeah Yeah Baby, with Lester Sterling on Bangarang, and from 1970, this year

Yes, this is Stranger Cole over and over again from Kingston, Jamaica, and you're listening to Roots Reggae with Sister Selecta. Isn't that wonderful? Rah!

Stranger Cole from 1982 on Abraham Isaacs. Red, Gold and Green from his 1976 album Forward in the Land of Sunshine. And Lift Your Head Up from 1970. This is the title track from his album Lucky Dog.

Sun, Wilburn, Squidley Cole, Contention and Lucky Dog. And over the Shuttle Rhythm, this is Dwight Pinkney's All Stars featuring Stranger Cole.

collaborated with many artists over the years. This is Stranger Cole with the Kingston All-Stars on Yardman from their Rise Up album, with German band The Steady Tones on the title track, which is also his famous line, More Life, and with Dwight Pinkney's All-Stars on Don't Play With Dub over the Shuttle Rhythm. In the 1960s, Stranger recorded with Jamaican singer Patsy Todd, and in 2025 he recorded with a young Dutch singer called Patsy.

from an album released on his 83rd birthday. Stranger Cole with Dutch singer Patsy on the title track, Royal and Gimme Gimme. Stranger had a strong connection with Australia's reggae community and had nothing but praise for these next two artists, King Tide and the Melbourne Scar Orchestra.

Yeah, King Tide is one of the greatest band I played with in Australia, you know. I also played with the Melbourne Ska Orchestra, which is very great too.

visits to Australia were cherished for their generosity, humour and musical wisdom. When here, Stranger Cole called King Tide his band and the Melbourne Sky Orchestra.

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Hello, I am Gorton McKenzie, and around Australia, you are listening to Let the Bands Play, Australia's top band parade, brought to you from the studios of 3CR in Melbourne, Australia, broadcast throughout the nation via the internet, distributed by the Community Radio Network, and also heard on digital radio in the Melbourne metropolitan area. Opening this edition of Let the Bands Play, the Fairy Band will play Hungarian Dance No. 5.

and a lively foot tapper to start the program. Hungarian Dance No. 5, written by Johannes Brahms, arranged by Gordon Langford. We heard the performance from the Fairy Band, musical director Kenneth Dennison. This next item is rather short, but it's the full length of the track. It's a short one. The Pipes and Drums and Military Band of the Royal Scots Dragoon Guards will play Highland Laddie.

Well, there, I told you it was short. Just exactly 48 seconds, to be precise. Well, that's the length of the piece of music. Highland Laddie, traditional, arranged by Moorcroft, was played by the pipes and drums and military band of the Royal Scots Dragoon Guards. And now, mashed bands of the Royal Australian Navy will play Army and Marine.

And a nice foot tapper there. That was Army and Marine, written by Zeiler, and we heard the mast bands of the Royal Australian Navy, musical director, Lieutenant Commander George Hooker. And now we will hear from the Eastman Wind Ensemble playing American Patrol.

Well, I think they might have heard dinner was ready. At the end, they were in a rush, weren't they? Certainly having a lot of fun there with American Patrol, written by Frank W. Meacham, and we heard the Eastman Wind Ensemble, musical director Frederick Fennell. Yes, you are listening to Let the Bands Play, and I am Gordon McKenzie. And I will say a very sincere thank you to all of you who have seen fit to subscribe or donate or send gifts towards the recent Radiothon, the annual fundraiser which we have at 3CR. And that means, of course, that your support for this program has met with a wonderful result, a very pleasing result, and that helps the program continue for yet another year. So well done to each of you. Thank you very, very much indeed. My sincere thanks. And now, let's hear from the band of the Royal Australian Navy playing Liberty Bell. Now, some of you may also recall that this was known as the Monty Python theme. Yes, look out.

Well, that brings back some memories, I'm sure. Yes, the Monty Python theme. Well, in this occasion, it was the Liberty Bell, written by John Philip Sousa, and played by the band of the Royal Australian Navy, the musical director, Lieutenant Commander Norman Gullick. And yes, you heard it on Let the Bands Play, where we will now hear from the Marine Band of the Royal Netherlands Navy playing March of the Herald.

And a nice melody there, that was sure. March of the Herald, written by Horatio Nichols, was played by the Marine Band of the Royal Netherlands Navy. A nice performance. And a nice performance coming up right now from the band of the Welsh Guards, playing Birdcage Walk.

Well, a lovely melody there. Nice march. Very nice indeed. The band of the Welsh Guards played Birdcage Walk, and it was written by Stratum. The performance was conducted by Kenneth Dennison. And now, let's hear something just a little different in style. Yes, have you curious now, don't we? Well, it's the band of the Royal Australian Navy, but of course, our fine bands don't only play marches, as the band of the Royal Australian Navy will now prove as they play Struttin' with Maria.

Well, how did you enjoy that? Yes, Strutton with Maria. Now, those of us savvy with music may remember Herb Elpert and the Tijuana Brass. Yes, Strutton with Maria, and that was the origin of that piece of music. Written by Herb Elpert, Strutton with Maria was played by the band of the Royal Australian Navy musical director, Lieutenant Commander Norman Gullick. And so let's hear now from the Police Orchestra of Potsdam playing Frisch auf, Rise and Shine.

very regal style, beautiful style of music. It just seems to float and bounce along on its merry way. Fine performance from the Police Orchestra of Potsdam. It was Frisch auf, Rise and Shine, and written by Karl Tyker. And yes, I am Gordon McKenzie, and you are listening to Let the Bands Play, Australia's top band parade, which is heard on this station at this time every week. And it's brought to you from the studios of 3CR in Melbourne, Australia, and broadcast throughout the nation via the internet, distributed by the Community Radio Network, and also heard on digital radio in the Melbourne metropolitan area. Now, band fans, we come to the Sousa spot, and on this occasion we're going to a vinyl. We've heard two vinyl recordings already in this program. This one is a little noisier. My apologies, can't do much about that. But it's a particular request from one of our regular listeners asking for the United States Regimental Field Band. So I found the recording, and it's of Washington Post, written by John Philip Sousa. Enjoy.

And there we heard a very fine performance of Washington Post, written by John Philip Sousa, played by the United States Regimental Field Band, and with an unidentified theater organ in the midst of the recording. Unfortunately, the recording does not give any information about the organist or the organ. What a great shame. But nice to hear some theater organ. And I identify with that myself, having played many concerts on theater organ and released recordings. But, gee, to hear a theater organ, wow. You never know what you find in Let the Bands Play. Well, now, band fans, we come to the sacred music spot. And something we don't usually do is repeat an item which has been recently heard on the program without very good reason. And we won't go into the reason for this, but there is a very good reason. So I have agreed to a request to repeat the performance of The Lost Chord, which we heard on this program just one or two episodes ago. It's from a very fine performance, so let's just enjoy it, and the person and the family who have requested this know exactly what it's all about. The Lost Chord.

I left the applause going there. The performance certainly deserves every speck of it. The Lost Chord, written by Sir Arthur Sullivan, was played by the International Staff Band of the Salvation Army, and obviously with a very fine pipe organ in the midst there as well. And for the family, having requested that item, we trust you enjoyed and it hit the spot. Another request, and this is for Jim Penner. Greetings to you, Jim. And we've heard this item many times on this program, but suffice to say, it was an extremely popular request which came through the recent Radiothon communications. So let's enjoy for Jim and for about 60 or 70 other people as well. No exaggeration. It's the band of Her Majesty's Royal Marines Scotland. You know what's coming now, don't you? Highland Cathedral.

Yes, the ever-popular Highland Cathedral. Written by Corb and played by the band of Her Majesty's Royal Marines Scotland. Musical director, Lieutenant Barry Mills. So let's hear now from the South Brisbane Federal Band playing March of the Cobblers.

always a popular item, March of the Cobblers. Written by Bob Barrett, we heard the performance from the South Brisbane Federal Band. And now another very popular request, and again emphasized during the recent radiothon when many people asked for this item. It's Chorus of the Hebrew Slaves, of course from Nabucco by Verdi, and played by the 3rd Battalion Light Infantry, the band, of course.

Indeed, beautiful music, and I trust you enjoyed Chorus of the Hebrew Slaves from Giuseppe Verdi and from the opera Nabucco. It was played by the band of the 3rd Battalion Light Infantry. And now another request, again from many listeners, and this really doesn't need any introduction at all. Suffice to say, it's the South Brisbane Federal Band with the Floral Dance.

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0: 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Welcome to another episode of Beale Street Caravan.
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0: Hi, I'm your co-host, Pat Mitchell-Worley.
2: And I'm Kevin Cubbins.
0: This week on Beale Street Caravan, Memphis pays its respects to the guitar that changed the world as local favorites take the stage in memory of Scotty Moore.
2: Beale Street Caravan contributor William Lee Ellis will also be joining us to discuss the deep connection between religion and the blues.
0: That's all coming up right now on Beale Street Caravan.
2: Hi, Pat.
0: Hey, Kevin.
2: You hear that?
0: I hear it.
2: That's Scotty Moore we're listening to, performing perhaps the most well-known guitar riff in music history. The iconic musician passed away this past June while Beale Street Caravan was on production hiatus.
0: Sam Phillips recognized Scotty Moore's musical gifts early on, and he introduced him to an unknown Memphis vocalist, suggesting that they play together. Now, can you imagine Sam Phillips suggesting that you play with someone?
2: Any suggestion from Sam Phillips would be received as a command.
0: Well, they in turn recruited bassist Bill Black.
2: That trio entered Sam Phillips' recording studio on July 5th, 1954. They recorded That's All Right, Mama, and the rest, as they say, was history. Groundbreaking, revolutionary, hip-shaking history.
0: Scotty Moore was just 22 years old that day. He went on to accompany Elvis for most of Elvis's early career, certainly for the most prolific years, playing on Good Rockin' Tonight, Heartbreak Hotel, Mystery Train, Blue Suede Shoes, Hound Dog, just to name a few hits.
2: Memphians celebrated their hero's life and legacy with the program you're about to hear, featuring John Paul Keith and appearances from Will Tucker, Sun Records drummer J.M. Van Eaton, and Sam Phillips' son, Jerry Phillips.
0: Here's the Memphis tribute to Scotty Moore, live on Beale Street Caravan.

baby. Baby, baby, baby. Come back, baby. I wanna play house with you. All right, all right.

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You ain't

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1: We'll be right back with more music, but first we're going to turn it over to Beale Street Caravan contributor William Lee Ellis as he explores the deep connection between religion and the blues. Well,

0: Blues and gospel. To some, these two genres of music are as compatible as good is to evil, as God is to old Gooseberry himself, Satan. If you play the blues, after all, you'd likely have a hellhound on your trail and be walking with the devil side by side. If instead you sing gospel, well, you'd more likely seek favor with the Lord and expect to join that heavenly band. To quote legendary bluesman Son House, "I can't hold God in one hand and the devil in the other one. Them two guys don't get along altogether too well." Blues and gospel, then, would seem to be the most polarizing forms of music to come out of the African-American experience. Where gospel promises an afterlife, blues affirms the here and now. Where gospel submits to a higher power, blues relies on one's own wits. Where gospel nurtures community, blues threatens those very bonds. Even a bluesman such as Texas singer-guitarist J.T. Funny Paper Smith recognized the spiritual ruin that a blues life could bring upon a person when he sang in Fool's Blues, "You know, this must have been the devil I'm serving. I know it ain't Jesus Christ. All I ask him is to save me, and looks like he's trying to take my life." Let's listen to Funny Paper lay out his dilemma from 1931, Fool's Blues.
1: "You know, until 6 months ago, I hadn't prayed a prayer since God knows when. Until 6 months ago,

0: Indeed, most bluesmen tell similar tales when it came to the disapproval they faced from family and community in pursuing the sinful path of a blues musician. Bobby Bland, one of the most popular rhythm and blues singers of the 50s and 60s, has said of his upbringing in rural Rosemark, Tennessee, quote, "I liked blues, but that was a no-no. You had to play spirituals, be in at 9 o'clock, and every Thursday night we had a prayer meeting," end quote. Listen to Barrel House piano master Big Joe Deskin relate how his father, a preacher, frowned on his son playing the blues. Then listen to how easily Deskin slips out of the blues into gospel without missing a beat.
1: My dad was a yard, and God, he hated blues and boogie-woogie. And he was a fire, hellfire, and brimstone preacher. And he wanted to make one out of me. I said, "Oh, Lord, you're going the wrong way, Dad. I'm a blues man." I said that to myself, I didn't say to him. So I played a song that he always loved. "Be not dismayed, whatever you do. God will take care of you." So all the kids was out, and they said, "You gonna play the piano?" I said, "No, I'm gonna tell my dad that I'm kind of sick and I ain't going in today up to church. I'll be able to play, but you guys got to let me know when he's getting on that bus, and then when you do that, I know exactly what to do." So the old man said, "Why ain't you guys said, Dad, look, I don't feel so good. I don't want to go to church today." "All right, you stay home, but don't you get on that piano and play no blues or no boogie-woogie." Now, I thought, when he leaves, he ain't gonna know that. So when he got on the bus, now he never forgets that umbrella. I don't know why he done that, and he don't know, he just say he forgot it. And I was in there playing, like they said,

0: Man, that old man beat me so bad, and I caught hold of that whip that was a bull whip. He had cut it off short, whipping cows with. And I was holding, said, turn that whip loose, boy. I said, Dad, you remember Bessie that you cut across the head when she wouldn't do what you told her to do? Yes, I remember that. I said, you ever see her anymore? No. And I turned it loose. I was gone. And I got that whooping that day, man.
1: While one might assume, then, that the secular and sacred sides of African-American musical life, as heard in blues and gospel, were exclusive choices, historically the relationship between the two has been far from black and white. Their intertwined legacies, as we shall see, have created a dialogue, sometimes hostile, sometimes welcoming, and always musical. Just as God needs the devil, so too does gospel need the blues. At times, in fact, they felt more like kissing cousins than bitter rivals. Blues and gospel, to quote author James T. Cone, have each reflected the unifying power of song in the struggle for black survival. Over the next 9 weeks, we'll look not at how different blues is from gospel, but how closely the two have coexisted, a shared history of identity and the triumph of the African-American spirit. We'll examine some of their common roots and traits, hear from street corner evangelists, look into those bluesmen who became preachers and the rare preacher who became a bluesman, and witness the ultimate merger of the two as heard in soul music. For now, we'll leave you with this sentiment by Sonny Boy Williamson, who was so distraught over a love gone bad, only the devil could be to blame. And for such a bold assertion, only the blues could give proper solace.

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1: 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The soundtrack of America was made in Tennessee.
0: We're back, and for those of you just tuning in, this week, Beale Street Caravan celebrates the life and legacy of Scotty Moore.
1: The guitar that changed the world.
0: That's exactly what they called him. Scotty Moore passed away this past June while we were on production hiatus. Memphis musicians, however, gathered to remember him with this beautiful tribute show, which we weren't able to bring to you until right now at the start of our 21st season on the public airwaves.
1: We're going to take a minute here to sit down with the organizer of the show, John Paul Keith, who's no stranger to our audience. John Paul Keith is a recurring contributor to our program, as well as being a bedrock contributor to the Memphis music scene on stage and in the studio.
0: Also joining us is recording artist Will Tucker, who portrays Scotty Moore in the unreleased television series The Million Dollar Quartet. They just wrapped up production here in Memphis last month, and the show is slated to air on CMT in March of 2017.
2: People can argue about what was the first rock and roll record, but nobody argues about what the first rockabilly record was. And that was That's All Right, Mama, Elvis Presley. And there's only three musicians on that track: Elvis Presley on acoustic guitar, Bill Black on upright bass, and Scotty Moore on electric guitar. And the electric guitar is the primary melodic instrument on the track, and it's the only solo instrument on the track, and it is the defining sound of that track, and it was completely original. It was a mixture of Chet Atkins style, Merle Travis style, but with this Memphis blues influence and this stank. There's no other word for it. He just had that Memphis stank on it, and that is the sound of rockabilly guitar, and that literally changed the world because that was imitated ad infinitum.
3: Yeah, so many early electric guitar players picked up on Scotty's playing from those early Elvis records, and you know, I think one of the most famous quotes that goes around is Keith Richards pretty much attributes Scotty Moore for being the reason he wanted to play guitar, that he wanted to be Scotty when everyone else wanted to be Elvis.
2: There's another Keith Richards quote actually in relation to the Scotty and that and the first trio there with Bill and Elvis, which is the quote is a band's limitations is where they get their sound. And the fact that they didn't have a drummer and he covered the whole spectrum rhythmically and harmonically and put this flash in it where, you know, where he needed it and this energy, and he just stepped up to the plate and came up with a way to cover all of that. And then, you know, he was adapted as they went along and they added drums and they added different things. He totally rolled with the flow, but that initial sound really that launched the, you know, all these other imitators. He's really one of the formal building blocks of rock and roll guitar playing.
1: It also defined the Sun sound to some extent.
2: Oh yeah, and there's an interesting thing about the sound. One of the things that people associate with Sun and the Sun sound, the real defining characteristic of most people's mind is the slap back echo, which Sam Phillips developed with a tape machine in the studio, but there were no devices to do that live. So Scotty got wind of this amplifier that was made for Chet Atkins, and so Scotty Moore ordered two of them, and basically it was a Tweed Bassman with a consumer grade tape recorder bolted into the back of it and wired into the amp, and it was able to get that slapback echo in a live setting. And so he ordered two of them, one of them for him to play through and the other for Elvis to sing through. So on the first tours, when those guys are driving around in a couple of cars, that, you know, Elvis is singing through a Tweed guitar amp. You know, it must have sounded like total punk rock, you know.
1: There was this successful run on Broadway of the musical Million Dollar Quartet, and it's now being turned into a television show. And Will, you're very involved.
3: I had the amazing honor and privilege to portray Scotty Moore in the show Million Dollar Quartet that is scheduled now to be coming this March on CMT. And as a Memphis music, Scotty Moore, Sun Records fan.
2: You know, Elvis is singing through a Tweed guitar amp. You know, it must have sounded like total punk rock, you know.
1: There was this successful run on Broadway of the musical Million Dollar Quartet, and it's now being turned into a television show. And Will, you're very involved.
3: I had the amazing honor and privilege to portray Scotty Moore in the show Million Dollar Quartet that is scheduled now to be coming this March on CMT. And as a Memphis music, Scotty Moore, Sun Records fan. Honor and privilege to portray Scotty Moore in the show Million Dollar Quartet that is scheduled now to be coming this March on CMT. And as a Memphis Music, Scotty Moore, Sun Records.

0: for at the time. But being around these young guys, it's on set and stuff, because I was involved in a couple of things too, and got to meet the guys. And it struck me, it's like when this thing airs, you know, it's going to expose an entire generation of young people that have never heard of Sun Records, have no idea what any of that is. And if a fraction of a percent of them are as affected by it as I was when I first heard it, it's going to change their lives, and some of them are going to start making records in a few years, you know. So anything that exposes that music to a wider audience is cool.
1: Well, are you playing live on the program?
2: About 50-50. The way that's going to run is on the scenes when we're in the studio, the playing should be, and of course I don't get the final say, but from what I've heard, the playing should be live. We recorded it live when we did the scenes in the studio.
1: How did you prepare for the part?
2: Yeah, the moment I even had the idea that I was in the running to get the part, I went home and just started, went from being a fan to being a super fan, just living and breathing it as much as possible.
0: That's how you got the part.
2: I went out and bought Scotty's book, which was really awesome, the Aboard the Mystery Train, and went and read the book to learn everything about Scotty I could. And big shout out to scottymoore.net, which I'm
1: That's
2: sure
1: a great site.
2: Is
1: yeah.
2: such a great site.
1: Gosh.
2: And just started woodshedding, living and breathing it, and trying to embody it. And for me, it was kind of exciting, because when you're coming up as a musician, you always have so many influences, and you always are trying to ride the line of, okay, how much can I pull from them without being accused of like copying them? But for once, you can finally say, no, it's okay. Now you need to be as close as possible to it. And so I got really excited to finally do that and not have to hold back.
1: Did Scotty play with thumb picks and finger picks, or did he play just...
2: He played with one thumb pick and the rest of his fingers bare, from what I've been able to uncover from research. And so
0: I think sometimes he may have held the thumb pick like a flat pick sometimes. I've seen him strumming kind of thing.
2: And but heavier strumming.
0: Yeah, sure. but he did the thumb pick thing as far as I know.
1: So John Paul, this tribute show was your idea, right?
0: I wanted to do something. I think some other folks thought of to do something as well, but I offered to make, you know, to host it, and asked Will to come play, since he plays Scotty in the show. And we also had our buddy Brad Burkadahl, who's been on Beale Street Caravan before, we had him come down, because he knows all the Scotty stuff, because he played Scotty in Walk the Line.
1: Yeah.
0: So
1: there's a really special moment during the show where Jerry Lee Lewis's original drummer, J.M. Van Eaton, gets on stage, and he's joined with Jerry Phillips, son of Sam Phillips.
0: I've been lucky enough to get to know Jerry Phillips and the Phillips family a little bit, and so when we were going to do this thing, I had to invite them, Jerry and his daughter Hallie, and they were kind enough to come in, and Jerry came up and sat in with us, and it's just a treat. You know, there wouldn't be an Elvis Presley without Scotty Moore, but there also wouldn't be an Elvis Presley, of course, without Sam Phillips, and to have his son Jerry there sort of participating in it and rocking out with us, and with JM, who was the drummer on so much of that Sun stuff, even besides the Jerry Lee stuff, it's just a thrill. So it was definitely an honor to have Jerry and JM there.
1: Guys, thanks for coming on the program.
0: Thanks
1: for letting us be a part of this special night.
2: Total pleasure. Yes, sir.
1: Here's more from the Memphis tribute to Scotty Moore live on Beale Street Caravan. Well,

0: much.
1: Thank you very much. Let's get real. Go on, Hey Chase.

0: Tucker, ladies and gentlemen. Will Tucker. Man.
1: You're listening to the sounds of Memphis on Bill Street Caravan.
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Mark Vidal, Will Tucker, Earl Lowe, Preston Rumbaugh, Johnny Mack, Jerry Phillips, Hallie Phillips, Jay and Van Eaton, Sean Zorn. Thank you guys so much.

0: Adios. Thank you so much.
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2: And if you can't meet us there, we'll be back right here next week, so we'll see you then. I'm Pat Mitchell-Worley.
1: And I'm Kevin Cubbins.
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1: BBC News with David Harper. The United Nations Children's Agency UNICEF is warning that the twin earthquakes that struck Venezuela a week ago have exacerbated the risk of child exploitation and trafficking if separated children are not quickly identified and reunited with relatives. The charity estimates that 680,000 children require humanitarian assistance across the affected areas. Our Global Affairs reporter is Mimi Swaby.
2: Local charities have documented reports of rescued children going missing. They've also reported adverts online for soft toys that they actually suspect of being a cover for attempts to sell not toys, but children. Activists say Venezuela's current child protection system is designed primarily for individual cases of missing children. They're calling for a new system to cope with large-scale disasters. Transnational trafficking rings operate in Venezuela, and residents of La Guaira fear that traffickers are capitalizing on this tragedy.
1: Nigeria says it plans to seek compensation from South Africa for Nigerians who've recently returned home following violence and protests there targeting undocumented migrants. Nationals of other African countries have also been leaving South Africa, where large-scale anti-immigration protests were held on Tuesday. Makwachi Okafor reports from Lagos.
3: Nigeria says it is documenting businesses and properties left behind by its citizens who have returned home from South Africa in recent weeks. The acting Nigerian High Commissioner says returnees were asked to record details of their assets, including businesses and vehicles, before leaving. The Foreign Ministry says all claims will be verified before any formal compensation request is made. It stressed that Nigeria has not cut ties with South Africa, and both countries are still engaging through diplomatic channels. A third batch of Nigerians were repatriated from South Africa on Tuesday morning.
1: Reports from Germany say federal prosecutors have filed charges against a Ukrainian national over the blowing up in 2022 of the Nord Stream pipelines. The former soldier, known as Serhii K, is alleged to have led and coordinated the attack on the undersea pipelines that transported gas from Russia to Germany. He's been in pre-trial detention since his extradition from Italy last year. The attack released record-breaking amounts of methane into the Baltic Sea and left the multi-billion dollar pipelines inoperable. At least six people have been killed and several injured in a fire at an apartment block in the Belgian city of Antwerp. Anna Holligan has more detail.
4: Thick smoke was seen billowing from the eighth floor. Dramatic video showed a man clambering from his balcony through a neighbour's window to escape. Police say more than 200 people live in the block in the Linkerover district. Some residents said the fire brigade arrived within 10 minutes, searching flat to flat for possible victims. Police said it was too early to identify the cause of what was a complicated fire. Some witnesses told a local newspaper that work was being carried out on the roof, but other reports suggest it may have broken out on the ground floor.
1: World News from the BBC. European airports and airlines have written to the European Union warning that the new border check system is causing severe disruption. The entry-exit system, introduced last year, registers non-EU travellers by recording personal and biometric data. Airports and airlines say they've been put under unsustainable pressure, with planes half empty while passengers are stuck in queues. Two British police officers are being investigated for the way they responded to a fatal stabbing in a case which has shocked the UK. When the officers were called to the incident in Southampton last year, they arrested Henry Novak, handcuffing the 18-year-old as he lay dying on the ground. But it then emerged he was the victim. Vikram Digwa, who's 23, was last month jailed for life for his murder. Tens of thousands of people have joined an online queue to buy tickets to see an 11th century tapestry, which will soon go on display in Britain for the first time. The 70-metre-long Bayeux tapestry tells the story of the Norman conquest in 1066, the last time England was successfully conquered. Here's our Global Affairs reporter, Joanna Keane.
5: The masterpiece is being loaned to London while its usual home in northern France undergoes a major renovation. Many experts believe the Bayeux tapestry, which charts a time when Anglo-Saxon dominance was replaced by Norman rule, was made in England. So the prospect of seeing it on display at the British Museum has sparked huge interest, with more than 80,000 people joining an online queue. In the coming weeks, the embroidery will be moved in a delicate operation involving a double crate, a lorry and a railway shuttle. Officials have insisted it will be as safe as a baby.
1: And at the Football World Cup, England are 1-0 down against the Democratic Republic of Congo at half-time in their second-round match. The DRC took a surprise lead with a goal after 7 minutes. The winners of the last 32 match face Mexico, who beat Ecuador 2-0 in today's first game. And later on Wednesday, Belgium take on Senegal. And that's the latest BBC News.
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morning, and a huge welcome to Good Morning Country, coming to you on the Community Radio Network through your local community radio station. I'm Heather Farrell, broadcasting from my hometown of Horsham, right here in the heart of the Wimmera region of Western Victoria. It's Thursday morning, 2nd of July. My gosh, how this year is flying. I certainly hope you're waking up to a fantastic day. Our album of the week competition is for Dean Perrott's new album, Close to Home. I will let you know when we open up that competition line, but right now, I'm going to give you the number for Thursdays only, so please just write it down at the moment. No calls until I give you that cue to call in about an hour and a half's time. The number for Thursdays only is 0447 349 055. Close to Home. I will let you know when we open up that competition line, but right now, I'm going to give you the number for Thursdays only, so please just write it down at the moment. No calls until I give you that cue to call in about an hour and a half's time. The number for Thursdays only is 0447 349 055.

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sorry about that, but we've just had Kevin Sullivan with Spend the Kids' Inheritance. Prior to that, Troy Cassadaly with River Boy, Alan Caswell with He Loves His Radio, and we began with My Old Friend by Gina Jeffries and Danny Kernighan. We've got the Rural Livestock Report coming up in just on 4.5 minutes now, and to take us there, we've got Melinda Snyder and Becky Cole, and you did hear just the start of that track, so I'm sure you know what's coming up. It's called Ode to Billy Joe.

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I'm Sam McDonald with today's report. Sheep numbers at Forbes almost doubled this sale, with agents yarding 31,000 head. There was 24,800 lambs penned, and the quality was mixed but fair, with a good offering of well-finished trade and export lambs available, along with the plainer types. The usual buyers were present and competing in another strong market. Trade weight lambs 20 to 24 kilos sold from $260 to $320 a head. Heavy lambs to 26 kilo received from $317 to $340 a head. Extra heavy weights range in price from $333 to $397 a head. And carcass prices averaged from $1,074 to $1,270 per kilo. The best heavy hoggets reached $300 a head. Agents penned 6,200 mutton, with quality reduced slightly from the previous sales. Merino ewes sold from $190 to $335 a head. Crossbred ewes received from $180 to $367 a head, with Dorpers ranging from $186 to $349 a head. Merino wethers reached $286 a head. Cattle numbers at CTLX Carcle lifted, and the quality was a little more mixed. Plenty of light cattle that was more suited to restockers were on offer, and there were some big runs of medium and heavy feeder steers and heifers. Most of the cattle to trade were heifers. Grown steers and heifers were well finished and had plenty of condition and weight, and there was a lift in the cows with nearly 1,000 head penned. Restocking weaner steers were firm, with medium weight selling from $553 to $668 per kilo, and the better end of the heifers lifted $0.30 per kilo, reaching $575 per kilo. Feeder steers averaged $0.12 stronger, and most sold from $550 to $642 per kilo. Heifers to feed were firm to $0.06 softer, with a slight drop in quality and range between $500 to $556 per kilo, and the trade heifers range from $488 to $500 per kilo. Prime grown cattle were firm, with the grown steers and bullocks selling from $450 to $490, and heavy heifers selling from $420 to $484 per kilo. Prime four-score cows were around $0.10 softer, but the secondary heavyweights were dearer. Prime cows sold from $400 to $422 per kilo. Leaner two-score cows sold from $330 to $385, and restockers paid to $401 for similar condition cows. Best of the heavy bulls reached $430 per kilo. That concludes today's market update, brought to you by Auctions Plus, dedicated to connecting ag.

0: Good morning and welcome back. And thank you there for the Rural Livestock Report. Good morning country, coming to you today on the Community Radio Network throughout Australia via your local community radio station. I'm Heather Farrell. It's Thursday the 2nd of July and I certainly hope you're waking up to a wonderful day. We've got plenty of music lined up for you this morning. In around about an hour's time we'll have our album of the week and you'll get your chance to win Dean Perrott's new album, Close to Home. And it's an absolute ripper. I'm sure it's going to be very, very popular this morning. If you happen to have your pen and paper ready, the number you need to dial for our competition line for our album of the week for Thursdays only is 0447 349 055. No calls just yet. I will let you know when we open up that competition line. And it won't be for around about an hour's time. So right now, we've got plenty of music to keep you entertained.
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2: Hi, this is TC Cassidy, and I'm having breakfast with Heather Farrell on Good Morning Country.

Vanessa Sanger with I've Never Been to Me. Prior to that, Patsy and Dave with A Lot Like Georgia from their latest album, The Willow. And we had T.C. Cassidy teaming up with Buddy Miller with Half-Hearted Heart. We've got Michael Carpenter up next. And this one, If Tomorrow Was Today.

0: Oh. Sit.
1: This is Good Morning Country.

And there we had Justin Landers with Always Kiss a Goodnight, Adam Harvey and David Campbell with Move It On Over, and Michael Carpenter, If Tomorrow Was Today. This morning, our album of the week, which will be coming up in about 40 minutes' time, is Dean Perrott's album Close to Home, and it's an absolute ripper. You'll get your chance to win that album after we hear the interview with Kevin Walsh and Dean Perrott, as I said, in a bit over 40 minutes' time. The number for our competition line for Thursdays only is 0447 349 055. Now, it is a different number on Thursdays, so if you did miss that number just then, make sure you've got your pen and paper handy, because I will give it to you another probably three or four times before we open up that competition line. But right now, what have we got to take us up to? Oh, I neglected to say that if you are leaving us to go to local programming at the top of the hour, thank you for joining us here on Good Morning Country, and make sure you tune in again tomorrow morning when Kevin Walsh will be broadcasting from the bunker at Harrington, and he will have another copy of our album of the week, Dean Perrott's Close to Home, to give away. Now, we got Joy Roller to take us up to the next lot of news and weather, and this one's by Felicity Urquhart and Josh Cunningham. Single put out last year.

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1: National Radio News.
2: Good morning, I'm Laura Devoy. An advocacy group says hatred of Jews has impacts far beyond the intended targets. The Jewish Council will use its appearance at the Royal Commission into Anti-Semitism and Social Cohesion today to warn of the impacts of sustained personal harassment. It says attacks have been levelled by far-right groups and pro-Israel actors alike. Spokeswoman Sarah Schwartz will tell the inquiry it's important for governments and institutions to understand the real harm to Jewish people and Palestinians when anti-Semitism is invoked to stifle criticism of Israel and tar supporters of Palestinian rights. Food waste is being targeted in New South Wales under new changes introduced this month. It enforces some businesses which handle food to separate it from general waste, with the biggest food wasters targeted first. Food relief organisation Second Bite has received funding to support the strategy. New South Wales and ACT manager Kingsley Latte told National Radio News there remains obstacles.
3: Challenge is always being mindful and being conscious of the fact that whatever comes through our network has to be moved quickly. So logistics is a big part of what we do. So, you know, our challenges are always around moving food, whether it be fresh, chilled or frozen, moving that quickly to prevent any spoilage.
2: In the UK, two police officers are being investigated for the way they responded to a fatal stabbing of an 18-year-old last year. Henry Novak was handcuffed as he lay dying on the ground. The perpetrator claimed he'd been the victim of racism. The BBC's Lucy Manning reports.
4: The police watchdog had initially treated the two police officers who were first on the scene just as witnesses, but it has now decided to expand the investigation into their actions the night Henry was murdered. It will look at their decision to arrest and handcuff the student rather than provide immediate first aid, and their failure to act after he said he couldn't breathe and had been stabbed. One officer told him, "I don't think you have, mate," and his actions in appearing to dismiss the teenager will also be investigated.
2: To Mexico, three people have died from suffocation during celebrations following the country's win in the FIFA World Cup yesterday. More than 1 million people took to the streets after Mexico defeated Ecuador to reach the round of 16. It was the nation's first win in the knockout stage since 1986. Local authorities are urging fans to celebrate with responsibility, care and empathy. And Victor Willis, lead singer of Village People, has died. He was 74. The band was a favourite of US President Donald Trump and often performed for him. Its last performance was the day before Mr. Trump's second inauguration. In a statement on social media, the band said Mr. Willis died of a short but aggressive illness. Mr. Trump has described him as a great guy and said he would be sorely missed. Turning to sport, in tennis, Daria Kazatkina is through to the third round of Wimbledon. The 29-year-old lost the first set of her second round match last night, but won the next two to advance 6-7, 6-1, 6-4. In the men's doubles, Thanasi Kokkinakis and Alexander Kovacevic won their first round match in three sets, while Nick Kyrgios and Alexander Bublik lost in two.
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0: Good morning. If you're just waking up around Australia, welcome to Good Morning Country, coming to you on the Community Radio Network through your local community radio station. It's Thursday morning, the 2nd of July. I'm Heather Farrell, and Good Morning Country coming to you today from my hometown of Horsham in Western Victoria. We're in the Wimmera region. And I certainly hope wherever you are in our great country that you're waking up to a fantastic day. In about half an hour, we'll have our Album of the Week competition. And the prize today is Dean Perrott's new album, Close to Home. The phone number for Thursday's only for our competition line is 0447 349 055. No calls just yet. I will let you know when we open up that competition line. But right now, let's find out what the weather's doing from all around the country.
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0: Now, there are plenty of warnings for most states out at the moment, so please consult the Bureau of Meteorology website on www.bom.gov.au if you feel that you perhaps may be in one of those areas. Worth having a bit of a look on that website. We'll start out with the major centres. Brisbane, 25 and partly cloudy. Sydney, 23, early rain then sunny. Canberra, 14, with rain easing. Melbourne, 15, rain with wind easing. Hobart, 15, with showers easing. Adelaide, 15, and rain. Perth, 17, and a possible early shower. And Alice Springs, 24, and partly cloudy. Off to Queensland now, Cairns 27 and partly cloudy, Townsville 27 and mostly sunny, Mackay also mostly sunny, 25 there, Rockhampton 27 and partly cloudy, Hervey Bay 24 and sunny, Gander 26 and partly cloudy. In New South Wales, Armidale rain easing 16, Orange rain easing, then a sunny day, top of 12, Yass 14, rain easing, then mostly sunny, Young 15, rain easing, then mostly sunny, Cooma 13 with rain, Batemans Bay 19, early rain at times, Bega 21, early shower or two, and Griffith 17, a sunny day with a shower or two. In Victoria, Mildura 16 with showers increasing, Swan Hill 15 with rain increasing, Shepparton rain 14, Bairnsdale rain increasing 18, Warrnambool showers becoming windy and a top of 14. In South Australia, Mount Gambier 13 with showers windy, Port Pirie 16 showers windy and Ceduna 17 showers. In Tasmania, Newbina 15 rain easing, Huonville showers 15, Oatlands showers easing 13. In the Northern Territory, Darwin 31 and mostly sunny. In Western Australia, Albany 15 with a shower or two, Bunbury 16 and cloudy, Karratha 26 and sunny, Newman 21 and sunny, Kununurra 33 and partly cloudy, Broome 29 and mostly sunny. And we've had a fairly blustery and wet night here in Horsham, and we're expecting more rain and a top of 13 degrees. And that's your roundup of the weather from all around the country.
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G'day folks, Lloyd back here, and you're about to hear one of my songs on Good Morning Country, hosted by my good mate Heather Farrell. Hope you enjoy the song, and I hope you have a great day. See ya.

So I pulled a sheet above me head and I thought I had him beat. But I lay there sweating like a pig in the stinking summer heat. And the eggs I had for tea that night weren't helping things a bit. And I finally had to surface when I really let one rip. So I yelled out to me dad, "Hey dad, there's mozzies in the net." With obscenities flying

miracle I wasn't taken in my prime. I've been discharged from hospital, me asthma settled down. Exposure to strong chemicals was the verdict handed down. One thing's for sure, I learned a lesson that I won't forget. I'll keep me flaming mouth shut next

Stephen R. Chaney with Late Night Radio. We had Graham Roger with There's a Hole in the Mozzie Net and Lloyd Back with Old Boots. Love that song. And Peter Code with Granddad's Wagon. Terry Hilton up next in My Pub, Around the Bar.

in Quinn with When I Was Your Age, and certainly a lot of terms in there that have got different meaning now to what they did when we were kids. Terry Hilton prior to that with In My Pub, Around the Bar. Just a bit of a quick reminder, we do have our album of the week coming up in about a quarter of an hour's time, and the phone number for Thursdays only is 0447 349 055. No calls just yet. I will let you know when we open up that competition line. Now, to take us up to the next lot of news and weather, we've got Tom Maxwell and Cowboys Don't Cry.

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1: National Radio News.
2: Good morning, I'm Laura Devoy. An advocacy group says hatred of Jews has impacts far beyond the intended targets. The Jewish Council will use its appearance at the Royal Commission into Anti-Semitism and Social Cohesion today to warn of the impacts of sustained personal harassment. It says attacks have been levelled by far-right groups and pro-Israel actors alike. Spokeswoman Sarah Schwartz will tell the inquiry it's important for governments and institutions to understand the real harm to Jewish people and Palestinians when anti-Semitism is invoked to stifle criticism of Israel and tar supporters of Palestinian rights. Food waste is being targeted in New South Wales under new changes introduced this month. It enforces some businesses which handle food to separate it from general waste, with the biggest food wasters targeted first. Food relief organisation Second Bite has received funding to support the strategy. New South Wales and ACT manager Kingsley Latte told National Radio News there remains obstacles.
3: Challenge is always being mindful and being conscious of the fact that whatever comes through our network has to be moved quickly. So logistics is a big part of what we do. So, you know, our challenges are always around moving food, whether it be fresh, chilled or frozen, moving that quickly to prevent any spoilage.
2: In the UK, two police officers are being investigated for the way they responded to a fatal stabbing of an 18-year-old last year. Henry Novak was handcuffed as he lay dying on the ground. The perpetrator claimed he'd been the victim of racism. The BBC's Lucy Manning reports.
4: The police watchdog had initially treated the two police officers who were first on the scene just as witnesses, but it has now decided to expand the investigation into their actions the night Henry was murdered. It will look at their decision to arrest and handcuff the student rather than provide immediate first aid, and their failure to act after he said he couldn't breathe and had been stabbed. One officer told him, "I don't think you have, mate," and his actions in appearing to dismiss the teenager will also be investigated.
2: To Mexico, three people have died from suffocation during celebrations following the country's win in the FIFA World Cup yesterday. More than 1 million people took to the streets after Mexico defeated Ecuador to reach the round of 16. It was the nation's first win in the knockout stage since 1986. Local authorities are urging fans to celebrate with responsibility, care and empathy. And Victor Willis, lead singer of Village People, has died. He was 74. The band was a favourite of US President Donald Trump and often performed for him. Its last performance was the day before Mr. Trump's second inauguration. In a statement on social media, the band said Mr. Willis died of a short but aggressive illness. Mr. Trump has described him as a great guy and said he would be sorely missed. Turning to sport, in tennis, Daria Kazatkina is through to the third round of Wimbledon. The 29-year-old lost the first set of her second round match last night, but won the next two to advance 6-7, 6-1, 6-4. In the men's doubles, Thanasi Kokkinakis and Alexander Kovacevic won their first round match in three sets, while Nick Kyrgios and Alexander Bublik lost in two.
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morning and a very big welcome to Good Morning Country, coming to you on the Community Radio Network through your local community radio station. I'm Heather Farrell and Triple H in Horsham is my local community station where I'm a volunteer presenter. I certainly hope you're waking up to a wonderful day wherever you are in this great country of ours. Our Album of the Week competition will follow shortly. You'll get your chance to win Dean Perrott's new album, Close to Home. And Dean was very generous and actually sent me a copy of the album. So thank you very much, Dean. It's on high rotation on my stereo system at home. The album's called Close to Home, and Dean Perrott and co recorded in Nashville. If you've got a pen and paper handy, today's competition number is 0447 349 055. No calls just yet. I will let you know when we open up that competition line and give you that cue to call. And if you missed the number, make sure you've got your pen and paper handy, because I will give it to you again before we open up that competition line. But right now, let's look at what the weather forecasts are for all around Australia.

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1: Please note there are numerous weather warnings out there for most states. 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But now let's begin with the major centres. Brisbane's expecting a high of 25 degrees and a partly cloudy day. Sydney 23, early rain, then sunny. Canberra rain easing 14. Melbourne rain, wind easing 15. Hobart 15 with showers easing. Adelaide 15 with rain. Perth possible early shower 17. Alice Springs 24 and partly cloudy. Off to Queensland now. Cairns 27 and partly cloudy, Townsville 27 and mostly sunny, Mackay 25 mostly sunny, Rockhampton partly cloudy 27, Hervey Bay sunny and 24, Gander 26 and partly cloudy. Off to New South Wales now, Armidale 16 with rain easing, Orange 12, rain easing then sunny, Yass, rain easing then mostly sunny 14, Young, rain easing then mostly sunny 15, Cooma 13 with rain, Batemans Bay, early rain at times, top of 19, Bega 21, early shower or two, Griffith 17, sunny day and a shower or two. Off to Victoria now, Mildura 16 with showers increasing, Swan Hill 15 with rain increasing, Shepparton 14 and rain, Bairnsdale rain increasing 18, Warrnambool showers becoming windy 14. South Australia, Mount Gambier 13 with showers and windy, Port Pirie also showers and windy but a little bit warmer there at 16 degrees, Ceduna 17 with showers. Off to Tasmania now, Newbina 15 with rain easing, Huonville 15 with showers, Oatlands showers easing 13. In the Northern Territory, Darwin 31 and mostly sunny. Off to Western Australia now, Albany 15 with a shower or two, Bunbury 16 and cloudy, Karratha 26 and sunny, Newman 21 and sunny, Kununurra partly cloudy 33, Broome mostly sunny 29. And here in Horsham it's been a wild and woolly night. We've had plenty of wind and a bit of rain to go with it, and we're expecting more rain today and a top of 13 degrees. And that's your roundup of the weather from all around this great country of ours.
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1: Time now for our Album of the Week interview, where Kevin Walsh has a bit of a chat with Dean Perrott all about his new album, Close to Home. Just a reminder that the phone number for the competition line for Thursdays only, and it is a different number on Thursdays, is 0447 349 055. No calls just yet, please wait for that cue to call. And here's Kevin Walsh and Dean Perrott.
3: Thursday morning, it's Album of the Week time on Good Morning Country. The Album of the Week this week is the 20th studio album for our guest this week, Dean Perrott. Good morning, Dean.
4: Good morning, Walshy. I hope you're not feeling too shabby.
3: No, mate, we're getting looking through good. This week. And
4: you're looking good.
3: It's like, I've got a great head for radio, I promise you. Glad we're not Zooming or whatever they do with those things. But, Dean, the journey to get this album out it appeared to be a long one, but it really wasn't a long one. It was the fact that that title track was recorded way before the rest of the album, wasn't it?
4: That's right. That's true. You know, Close to Home was recorded in 2023, and when I was there doing another project, and it was just that I happened to write that song while I was there, and we decided to record it down while I was there. It wasn't released on an album at the time because, you know, that the particular album I had been working on was a gospel album. So we put this one aside until the next Bush Ballad album. And bang, here it is.
3: Well, the previous albums, of course, in your catalogue in 2025 was the Bush Troubadour album.
4: That's
3: 2023,
4: right.
3: The Sweetest Verse, the gospel album.
4: Yes.
3: But we mustn't forget, and jumping back a few, to 2017, because, and you recorded the Aussie Favourites Bluegrass album. Was that your first bluegrass album, and your love of the bluegrass genre shining through?
4: Actually, it was the second bluegrass album that I'd recorded. The first one I had recorded 2 years prior, which was actually a bluegrass gospel album, that particular one. But then Aussie Favourites Bluegrass, I just had a real taste for the bluegrass. I'd have always loved it. You know, I just love the nice pure melodies and traditionalism in that real traditional style of bluegrass. And off the first project we did, a bluegrass project we did, I just got a real taste for it, and found that I had the ability to be able to sing it well. And my producer, who was producing those albums at the time, Larry Mars, from out of Nashville, Larry, he just said, man, you've got a lot of mids in your voice, you've got a good range for bluegrass. And I thought, okay, well, I was over there, so I actually recorded two albums that year. We did the I'm the Land album project, and then at the same time, I recorded Aussie Favourites Bluegrass while I was over there. We did two albums. And it was such a thrill to do because, once again, you know, I gave Larry a wish list of all the great bluegrass musicians that I'd heard on some really big records over the years. And I thought, oh, don't know how much success we'll have in getting these studio musicians in, but he came up with nearly all of them. So it was really great to be able to work with such bluegrass talent, and some of them bluegrass royalty. And they were really special recordings to me because I loved it. It was something different. But it was good to take all those great classic Australian songs over there. And I can remember Ronnie McCoury was playing mandolin, son of the great Del McCoury, you know. And he said to me halfway through cutting these songs, he said, did you write all these songs? He said, what great songs. And I said, I wish I'd written them, but I said, no, this is a collection of great Australian songs by Australian artists. And I just thought, yeah, I'd like to give them a chance with a bit of a bluegrass hand to them.
3: Dean, over the years, and you 6 golden guitars, 4 as Bush Ballad of the Year, I believe. Your last was out on Killarney from your pen. And being from your pen as a solo writer, that must hold a very special place in that very impressive list of 6.
4: Yeah, thank you. Yes, it does. Out on Killarney, you know, it was interesting because having been, you know, the same, like the writer and the artist on that one, it was special. Like all of the other Golden Guitar Awards were mean a heck of a lot to me as well. But yeah, just fully having the full input into that song, it was a special thing, you know. And it was one that I wrote about all the young men and women working out there on Killarney Station, and I sort of wrote it after seeing a Aaron Williams documentary on it, and it just really triggered stuff off, and I just wrote it, you know, straight away. So.
3: Dean, I could go for about 2 hours, I believe, reeling off awards, but your list is documented by going to your electronic platforms. And there is a marvelous selection of awards that you've been awarded, but I guess getting concrete under your fingernails in 2015 must hold a nice place in that list.
4: Yeah, no, that was special too, the Hands of Fame in Tamworth. And, you know, it was, I can remember over the years, I think the first time I ever went to the Tamworth Festival was 1986, and would have been my first time to a Tamworth Festival. And I've only missed three times over the years that I haven't been there for the festival. But I can remember going there, looking around all the tourist sites there in Tamworth, and walking through the Hands of Fame Park, you know, trying to hand print in the different artists and that sort of thing. And I never even really dreamed that I'd end up in there one day. So it was a real honour when it did happen. That was a real reward for sure. Yeah,
3: Dean, time for me to pick another track, and as is well documented on Album of the Week, unfortunately, five mornings, we feature five tracks. That's not the unfortunate part. The fact is that there are further tracks that should be highlighted, but we don't have the time. I'll be putting this all together as a spotlight, my one-hour standalone program around Australia, and we'll feature the complete tracks. But the track I've gone to for this morning is a co-write from Peter Code, his sister Virginia Code Hermel. It is the opening track, and Phantoms of the Snowy. Plenty of tradition in that part of Australia.
4: Oh, there sure is. You know, it's this song just really hit me in the chest as soon as I heard the demo of it. Virginia sent me a recording of her singing the song that she co-wrote with Peter, her brother. And you know, Virginia's sent me some really impressive songs over the years that I've recorded, but it was great to have this one come in with Peter Code's writing on it as well as Virginia's. And, you know, it's just all about the spirits of the old high country mountain horsemen from around the Snowy River region, you know. And I always say that the song almost draws comparison. It's a bit of an Australian version of Ghost Riders in the Sky, really. And that's the way I see it if I try to look at this song as a movie, you know. But it is. It just talks about the spirits of the old high country horsemen and cattlemen, and you know, just moving with, well, running the, you know, it gives you the images of them running Brumbies against the moon. It talks about the old high country cattlemen moving their cattle down from the high country as the winter's coming on. And so to me, it just really, really set a special scene. It's actually one of those songs I can remember Slim Dusty having a quoting in an interview one time, and someone said to him, "How do you remember all the lyrics in your songs when you're singing on stage and rarely ever stumble, you know?" And he said, well, he liked to sing those songs, and he said, like he was watching a movie roll before his eyes as he'd sing it. And that's the way I automatically saw this song as soon as I heard it, you know. I could just see all the imagery of it happening.
3: Dean, we'll take the opportunity to feature that track. Have a safe day, and I'll catch up for our final chat tomorrow Friday, my friend.
4: It'll be great. I look forward to it.
3: Good morning, country. Well, you've heard the storyline behind the featured track today. Folks, pen and paper handy for tomorrow, please. But here is that featured track. Here's Dean Perrott with Phantoms of the Snowy.
1: The number you need to dial for your chance to win Dean Perrott's new album Close to Home is 0447 349 055. That's 0447 349 055. You've got around 9.5 minutes to get your entry in before we do take a break while we do the news and weather. Competition line is now open. Let's hear from Dean Perrott with Phantoms of the Snowy.

the snowy, their spirits roam those hills, where ghostly mountain horsemen muster cattle still. Away up on the high plains, as they've always done, hear the snowies thunder when they let the horses run. See the horses gallop from the depth of mountain blue. The mighty mountains tremble to the

horsemen, phantoms of the night. And the horsemen will be flying like clouds across the moon, racing against the weather

snowy, it's the only life they know. They run the horses overnight into another dawn, across the rugged hillside before the light of morn. The phantoms of the snowy will fade into the dew before another sunrise paints the world anew.

nation now claim their mountain home. Such controversy in yesterday was never heard or known. So they're still grazing cattle as they did long ago. They summer on the high plains and leave

We've just heard from Sharon Hayslip with You're My Best Friend, and prior to that, our feature track from our album of the week, Close to Home, by Dean Perrott, and the track was called Phantoms of the Snowy. And you've got just a couple of minutes to get your entry in before we do take a break while we do the news and weather. That's if you want to win Dean Perrott's new album. The phone number, 0447 349 055. And to take us up to the next lot of news and weather, we've got Honky Tonk Merry-Go-Round by Sharon Benjamin. And if you're leaving us to go to local programming, tune in again tomorrow morning when Kevin Walsh will have another copy of Dean Perrott's album, Close to Home, to give away when he broadcasts from the bunker at Harrington.

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1: Good morning, I'm Laura Devoy. New analysis reveals Australia's housing market has entered its ninth downturn in three decades. Shannon Kirkwood has the details.
2: Online residential real estate platform Domain has found downturns in house prices average a 2.9% decline over around an eight-month period. Leading the current declines, Sydney and Melbourne, while house prices in Brisbane, Adelaide and Perth are expected to remain in growth. Chief residential economist Dr. Nicola Powell says while there's heightened focus on government policy, housing cycles have largely been driven by interest rates, borrowing capacity and confidence. She says the pattern suggests every downturn since the mid-1990s has been short and shallow, and followed by a recovery.
1: Labor's long-awaited gambling reforms will be introduced to federal parliament today. Only minor changes are expected to the draft proposal released earlier this year, which included limits on gambling advertisements at certain times of the day on radio and television. The United Nations Children Agency UNICEF is warning the twin earthquakes that struck Venezuela a week ago have exacerbated the risk of child exploitation and trafficking if separated children are not quickly reunited with relatives. The charity estimates nearly 700,000 children need humanitarian assistance. The BBC's Mimi Swabi reports.
3: Local charities have documented reports of rescued children going missing. They've also reported adverts online for soft toys that they actually suspect of being a cover for attempts to sell not toys, but children. Activists say Venezuela's current child protection system is designed primarily for individual cases of missing children. They're calling for a new system to cope with large-scale disasters. Transnational trafficking rings operate in Venezuela, and residents of La Guaira fear that traffickers are capitalising on this tragedy.
1: Meantime, Australia will provide $2 million in humanitarian assistance to communities affected by the quakes. In a statement, Foreign Minister Penny Wong said Australia's funding would contribute to emergency food, shelter, water, sanitation, hygiene and psychosocial support. It would also assist first responders, local authorities and humanitarian partners with transport, storage, coordination and logistics. The biggest ever time-lapse of the universe is underway. The Legacy Survey of Space and Time involves a 3,200 megapixel camera taking a complete snapshot of the southern sky every few nights for the next 10 years. Dr. Simon O'Toole from Macquarie University says researchers will be able to see far deeper into space and capture events such as exploding stars and passing asteroids.
4: No one's ever been able to do this before. We now have fast enough computers, fast enough network speeds so that we can do this. But then you need the software and the data expertise in order to be able to manage this volume of data and then process it, reduce the data into a sensible format that is analysable by astronomers.
1: And Canada will compete in the Eurovision Song Contest next year. It's the first new entrant since Australia joined in 2015. Next year's contest will be held in Bulgaria. Turning to sport, England is through to the round of 16 at the FIFA World Cup. The Democratic Republic of Congo opened the scoring in the 7th minute and led 1-0 at half-time. Harry Kane scored twice in 11 minutes late in the second half to steer his team to a 2-1 victory. The second match of the day between Belgium and Senegal is currently underway. Later, the USA will take on Bosnia and Herzegovina.
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Good morning, I'm Heather Farrell and you're listening to Good Morning Country on the Community Radio Network through your local community radio station. My local community radio station is known as Triple H FM and we're situated right in the heart of Horsham, which is right in the Wimmera region of Western Victoria. If you look on the map, we're about halfway between Melbourne and Adelaide on the main Western Highway. I certainly hope you're waking up to a fabulous day this Thursday morning, the 2nd of July. And gosh, how this year is flying. It seems like it's just a blink until we'll have those Christmas decorations in the shops again. Our album of the week is Dean Perrott's new album, Close to Home. And we will reopen the competition line after I've done the weather. So no calls until I finish the weather, please. But just in case you've got your pen and paper handy, the phone number you need to dial for Thursdays only, and remember it is a different number on Thursdays, 0447 349 055. That's 0447 349 055. No calls until I open up that competition line after I finish reading out the weather. And talking weather, it's time to find out what the weather's doing from the major centres.

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1: Firstly, I'd like to say that there are weather warnings out for most states at the moment. So please, if you are at all concerned, consult the Bureau of Meteorology website, www.bom.gov.au. Now, this is the predicted top temperature and a short description for the major centres only. So we begin with Brisbane, expecting a high of 25 degrees and partly cloudy. Sydney, 23, early rain, then sunny. Canberra, 14, with rain easing. Melbourne, 15, with rain, wind easing. Hobart, 15, showers easing. Adelaide, 15, with rain. Perth, 17, possible early shower. Alice Springs, 24, and partly cloudy. And here in Horsham, we're expecting 13 degrees and rain. And we've had a pretty wild and woolly night of it last night. Lots of wind and plenty of rain to go with it. And that's your roundup of the weather from the major centres. And as I said before, if you've got the slightest concern, please consult the Bureau of Meteorology website.
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1: For your chance to win Dean Perrott's album Close to Home, the number you need to dial is 0447 349055. You've got around about 22 minutes to get your entry in before we do close off that competition line. Now, the number you need to dial is a different one to the other 4 days of the working week. It's 0447 349055. Competition line is now open. And we're going to start out the music with Coffee for One by Peter Dawson, otherwise known as Smokey Pete.

darling son. I'd hold your hand and I'd walk with you through the garden. But I'm all alone on my own and it's coffee for one.

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1: Everybody knows we invented ice Vovos, Lamingtons, Cherry Ripes, and Chico Rolls. We're famous for the Hills Hoist and the Speedos. We gave the

Alan Caswell with his fabulous new single called Swing the Blues. Prior to that, We Invented That by Matt Scullion, and started out the bracket with Coffee for One by Peter Dawson. Just a reminder that the phone number for our Album of the Week competition is 0447 349 055, and you've got around about 11 minutes to get your entry in before we do close off that competition line. 0447 349 055. Coming up next is George Jones, and He Stopped Loving Her Today. He said

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He had underlined in red every single I love.

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Oh, and we all wondered if she would. And it kept running through my mind. This time, he's over her for good.

0: Troy Cassadaly with Home, Catherine Britt with Good to Bad, and George Jones, He Stopped Loving Her Today. The number for our Album of the Week competition is 0447 349 055. You better be quick to get in because you've got less than a minute before we do close off that competition line when we go to the next lot of news and weather. 0447 349 055.
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3: Good morning, I'm Laura Devoy. New analysis reveals Australia's housing market has entered its ninth downturn in three decades. Shannon Kirkwood has the details.
4: Online residential real estate platform Domain has found downturns in house prices average a 2.9% decline over around an eight-month period. Leading the current declines, Sydney and Melbourne, while house prices in Brisbane, Adelaide and Perth are expected to remain in growth. Chief residential economist Dr. Nicola Powell says while there's heightened focus on government policy, housing cycles have largely been driven by interest rates, borrowing capacity and confidence. She says the pattern suggests every downturn since the mid-1990s has been short and shallow, and followed by a recovery.
3: Labor's long-awaited gambling reforms will be introduced to federal parliament today. Only minor changes are expected to the draft proposal released earlier this year, which included limits on gambling advertisements at certain times of the day on radio and television. The United Nations Children Agency UNICEF is warning the twin earthquakes that struck Venezuela a week ago have exacerbated the risk of child exploitation and trafficking if separated children are not quickly reunited with relatives. The charity estimates nearly 700,000 children need humanitarian assistance. The BBC's Mimi Swabi reports.
5: Local charities have documented reports of rescued children going missing. They've also reported adverts online for soft toys that they actually suspect of being a cover for attempts to sell not toys, but children. Activists say Venezuela's current child protection system is designed primarily for individual cases of missing children. They're calling for a new system to cope with large-scale disasters. Transnational trafficking rings operate in Venezuela, and residents of La Guaira fear that traffickers are capitalising on this tragedy.
3: Meantime, Australia will provide $2 million in humanitarian assistance to communities affected by the quakes. In a statement, Foreign Minister Penny Wong said Australia's funding would contribute to emergency food, shelter, water, sanitation, hygiene and psychosocial support. It would also assist first responders, local authorities and humanitarian partners with transport, storage, coordination and logistics. The biggest ever time-lapse of the universe is underway. The Legacy Survey of Space and Time involves a 3,200 megapixel camera taking a complete snapshot of the southern sky every few nights for the next 10 years. Dr. Simon O'Toole from Macquarie University says researchers will be able to see far deeper into space and capture events such as exploding stars and passing asteroids.
6: No one's ever been able to do this before. We now have fast enough computers, fast enough network speeds so that we can do this. But then you need the software and the data expertise in order to be able to manage this volume of data and then process it, reduce the data into a sensible format that is analysable by astronomers.
3: And Canada will compete in the Eurovision Song Contest next year. It's the first new entrant since Australia joined in 2015. Next year's contest will be held in Bulgaria. Turning to sport, England is through to the round of 16 at the FIFA World Cup. The Democratic Republic of Congo opened the scoring in the seventh minute and led 1-0 at halftime. Harry Kane scored twice in 11 minutes late in the second half to steer his team to a 2-1 victory. The second match of the day between Belgium and Senegal is currently underway. Later, the USA will take on Bosnia and Herzegovina.
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0: Good morning and welcome back to Good Morning Country. Our Album of the Week competition has closed with 115 entries. And the prize this morning and every morning this week is Dean Perrott's album Close to Home. And Kevin Walsh will have another copy of that album tomorrow morning when he hosts Good Morning Country from the bunker at Harrington. So if you miss out today, give it another try tomorrow. I'm Heather Farrell and got plenty of music for you, but before we get to the music, time to look at what the weather's up to.
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0: Beginning with the major centres, Brisbane's expecting 25 and a partly cloudy day, Sydney early rain then sunny 23, Canberra rain easing 14, Melbourne rain wind easing 15, Hobart 15 with showers easing, Adelaide 15 and rain, Perth 17 with a possible early shower, and Alice Springs 24 and partly cloudy. In Queensland, Cairns, partly cloudy 27, Townsville, mostly sunny 27, Mackay, mostly sunny 25, Rockhampton, partly cloudy 27, Hervey Bay, sunny and 24, Gander, partly cloudy and 26. In New South Wales, Armidale, 16 with rain easing, Orange, 12, rain easing, then a sunny day. Yass, 14, rain easing, then mostly sunny. Young, 15, rain easing, then mostly sunny. Cooma, 13 with rain. Batemans Bay, 19, early rain at times. Bega, 21 with an early shower or two. And Griffith, 17 with a sunny day and a shower or two. In Victoria, Mildura 16, showers increasing, Swan Hill 15, rain increasing, Shepparton 14 and rain, 18 in Bairnsdale with rain increasing, Warrnambool 14, showers becoming windy. In South Australia, Mount Gambier 13 and showers and windy. Also showers and windy at Port Pirie with a top of 16 there, Ceduna 17 with showers. In Tasmania, Nubina 15 with rain easing, Huonville 15 with showers, Oatlands 13 with showers easing. In the Northern Territory, Darwin 31 and mostly sunny. In Western Australia, Albany 15 with a shower or two, Bunbury 16 and cloudy, Karratha 26 and sunny, Newman also sunny 21 there, Kununurra partly cloudy 33, Broome, mostly sunny, 29. And here in Horsham, where I'm broadcasting from, we're expecting a top of 13 degrees and rain. And we've had quite a lot of wind and rain overnight. And that's still looking at the trees outside. They are moving fairly substantially. So I hope wherever you are, you're going to have a great day. And please be aware that there are some warnings out at the moment. So if you're at all concerned, consult the Bureau of Meteorology website. And that's your roundup of the weather from all around Australia.
2: Good morning, Romeo's Lonely Hearts Club. Good morning, Romeo's. Looking to be lucky in love?
3: Hi, my name's Ralph, and I'm looking for love and companionship.
2: Oh, well, I'm sure we can help you, Ralph. Tell me a bit about yourself. Are you fit, healthy?
3: Oh yes, I run every day.
2: Ooh.
3: And I'm the strong, silent, faithful type.
2: Oh, you sound wonderful, Ralph.
3: Oh, and I'm de-sexed.
2: Ooh.
3: Vaccinated. Ooh. And temperament tested.
2: Oh, lovely.
4: Right now, the perfect lifelong companion could be waiting for you and your family at the RSPCA. They're happy, healthy, and looking for love.
3: Oh, and I love kids too.

Clymonts. The track was called Going Under, Didn't Have To. And prior to that, Sarah Storer with Come On Rain. And there's plenty of rain happening around the country at the minute, and even some places that have got a lot more rain than what they would like. Time now to do our draw for our album of the week. And of course, this week, it's Close to Home by Dean Perrott, and very, very popular this morning with 115 entries. We started out with Carol and Mel from Young, were hot off the press, and got number one and two. Chris and Janice from Bombala, three and four. Brad and Joy from Horsham, five and six. Cheryl Whalen and Sinead from Mundubbera, seven, eight and nine. Ian, Julie and Robin from Cundletown, 10, 11. And 12. Red, Kerry, Scotty, Rick and Carol from Lightning Ridge have 14 through to 18. Dennis and Phyllis from Port Pirie have 19 and 20. Neville and Mari from Armidale 21 and 22. Robin, Rod, Kayla and Portia from Horsham have 23 through to 27. Brian, Norm, Pam and Archie from Griffiths. So Brian's got 28, Norm 29, Pam 30 and Archie 31. Gary and Helen from Wagga 32 and 33. Morris from Batemans Bay 34. Chailey from Gander 35. Rick and Jackie from Taggarty 36 and 37. Gary and Michelle from Oatlands 38 and 39. Kayleen from Hastings is 40. Alan from Cootralantra is 41. Leo from Gander 42. Des and Wayne from Helensburg 43 and 44. Dennis and Lynn from Gander 45 and 46. John, Phyllis and Jeanette from Rokeby 47, 48 and 49. Vicky and Arthur from Leeton have 50 and 51. Alex from Eildon 52. Reg from Alexandra 53. Pete from Lake Eildon 54. Ray and Margaret from Horsham 55 and 56. Di and Graham from Riverside 57 and 58. Russell and Taisha from South Griffith 59 and 60. Cam and Lorraine from Horsham 61 and 62. Daryl and Jody from Kybion 63 and 64. John from Cathcart 65, Graham and Zoe from Horsham 66 and 67, Barry and Cindy from Port Macquarie 68 and 69, Tina from Singleton 70, Tommy, Bob and Vera from Bexley 71, 72 and 73, Rebecca and Lloyd from Kelso 74 and 75, Neville, Barb, Katrina, Aisha and Brendan from Gander 76 through to 80, Trevor and Heather from Binaway, 81 and 82. Ian from Binaway, 83. Kathy, Naomi, Geordie and Charlie from Crookwell, 84 to 87. Mal and Zach from Bruny Island, 88 and 89. Pete and Beryl from Binjor, 90 and 91. Margaret from Manildra, 92. Paul, Stephanie and Nathan from Gilgandra, 93 to 95. Robin from Port Pirie, 96. Andrew and Kim from Dutch and Bagarra, 97 and 98. Helen and Bill from Warrnambool, 99 and 100. Diane from Horsham, 101. Katrina, Patricia, Michael, Max and Deb from Oatlands, 102 through to 106. Jenny and John from Bungarby. Oh, my writing is atrocious. I think it's Bungarby. They have got 107 and 108. John from Parks, 109. Di from Armidale, 110. Bert from Bombala, 111. Rob from Bombala, 112. Phil from Holt's Flat has 114. And Graham from Coonamble, 115. We wish you all the very best of luck. And yes, the prize, Dean Perrott's Close to Home. And time now to do the draw. And the winner is number 76. So right in the middle of the bus there. And it is
Neville from Gander. Congratulations, Neville. I'll be in contact with you to make sure that we've got your address details correct. And I'm sure Kevin Walsh will have that album out to you quite soon. Next up, we've got John Williamson with Clouds Over Tamworth.

And there we had Caitlin Shadbolt and a whole stack of other people, Melanie Dyer, Sammy White and Sarah Buckley with country music Never Made More Sense. And prior to that, John Williamson with Clouds Over Tamworth. If you're leaving us to go to local programming at top of the hour, thank you for joining us here on Good Morning Country. And please join Kevin Walsh tomorrow morning when he broadcasts from the bunker at Harrington. He'll have another copy of Dean Perrott's album Close to Home to give away in our album of the week. But to take us up to the news, it's Alan Caswell and Lindsay Waddington, always ride a train.

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1: National Radio News.
2: Good morning, I'm Laura Devoy. A senior economist says Australian households have faced tougher conditions over the past 2 years than when interest rates reached 17.5%. Terry Rawnsley from KPMG analysed data from the Australian Bureau of Statistics over the past 40 years. He says while the late 80s is often considered the historical peak for home loan stress, the data shows borrowers have faced tougher conditions in recent years. Mr. Rawnsley says while paying off

0: a home loan was a source of security in the past, it's increasingly a source of anxiety. Food relief charities are utilising New South Wales government grants to help tackle food waste. It coincides with changes introduced this month to enforce businesses that handle food to separate food waste from general waste. Second Bite state manager Kingsley Latte has explained to National Radio News it's good for the environment and also eases the financial burden for those struggling to afford food.
1: This investment means that we're able to address food waste and food insecurity at the same time. It will help us collect, store, and then distribute more edible food to ensure that the surplus amount reaches the people that are in need rather than going into landfill. It means that obviously there's less waste, lower environmental impact of that waste.
0: Nigeria says it plans to seek compensation from South Africa for Nigerians who've returned home following violence and protests targeting undocumented migrants. Nationals of other African countries have also been leaving South Africa, where large-scale anti-immigration protests were held on Tuesday. The BBC's Makuachi Okafor reports from Lagos.
2: Nigeria says it is documenting businesses and properties left behind by its citizens who have returned home from South Africa in recent weeks. The acting Nigerian High Commissioner says returnees were asked to record details of their assets, including businesses and vehicles, before leaving. The Foreign Ministry says all claims will be verified before any formal compensation request is made. It stressed that Nigeria has not cut ties with South Africa and both countries are still engaging through diplomatic channels. A third batch of Nigerians were repatriated from South Africa on Tuesday morning.
0: Two people have been arrested after a teenage boy's death in Melbourne's north last night. The 15-year-old was found with what were believed to be stab wounds outside a medical centre in Craigieburn just before 8 p.m. A staff member performed CPR, but he died at the scene. Victoria Police say two males aged 16 and 19 were arrested this morning and will be interviewed. A Taiwanese man will face court today accused of people smuggling. The 34-year-old was arrested in far north Queensland yesterday. Research has found exercise helps people to quit smoking. A study by Adelaide University examined 59 randomised controlled trials involving more than 9,000 participants. It found exercise could reduce cigarette consumption by 2 cigarettes per day, and a single bout of exercise immediately reduced cravings for up to 30 minutes. Globally, tobacco smoking is the leading preventable cause of premature morbidity and mortality. Researchers say exercise should be viewed as an additional tool to use alongside established smoking cessation support. Turning to sport, in tennis, Daria Kazatkina is through to the third round of Wimbledon. The 29-year-old lost the first set of her second round match last night, but won the next two to advance 6-7, 6-1, 6-4. In the men's doubles, Thanasi Kokkinakis and Alexander Kovacevic won their first round match in three sets, while Nick Kyrgios and Alexander Bublik lost in two.
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0: good morning. I certainly hope you've woken up to a wonderful day. I'm Heather Farrell, broadcasting from Horsham in Western Victoria. And we are on the Community Radio Network. The program's called Good Morning Country and coming to you through your local community radio station. Or perhaps you might be listening in on the Community Radio Plus app. Our Album of the Week competition had 115 entries this morning, and the winner was number 76, which was Neville from Gander. And he has won Dean Perrott's album Close to Home. And you'll get your chance to win it again tomorrow morning when Kevin Welsh broadcasts from the bunker at Harrington, and he'll have another interview with Dean Perrott. Right now, let's find out what the weather's doing from the major centres.
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0: Brisbane's expecting a high of 25 degrees and a partly cloudy day. Sydney 23, early rain, then sunny. Canberra 14 with rain easing. Melbourne rain, then wind easing, 15. Hobart 15 with showers easing. Adelaide also 15 but rain. Perth 17, possible early shower. Alice Springs 24 and partly cloudy. Horsham 13 and rain. We've got a fair bit of wind happening out there and a very grey cloudy sky, and we've had a bit of rain overnight, so it sounds like we're expecting a little bit more. That's your roundup of the weather from the major centres.
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And this morning we've got a very, very special birthday, a major milestone one. It's for Kim from Dutch and Bagarra, and Kim turning 50 today, half a century. Congratulations and the very best of birthday wishes from the entire team at Good Morning Country. Hope you have an absolutely amazing day. Happy 50th birthday, Kim from Dutch and Bagarra.

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He's calling it quits. While his body still has enough working bits. For him and his missus to still get around, see a bit of the country before winding down.

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French Family Band with their latest single, Here Comes the Sun Again. We had Brendan Walmsley prior to that with Road to Rivoli, George Strait with If the Whole World Was a Honky Tonk, and Graham Connors and Kelly Dixon with The Ringers Retired. Coming up next on Good Morning Country, we've got Justin Landers. This one's called The Rusty Austin Ute, and we're going to follow it up with Bill Withers.

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2: Good morning, I'm Laura Devoy. A senior economist says Australian households have faced tougher conditions over the past 2 years than when interest rates reached 17.5%. Terry Rawnsley from KPMG analysed data from the Australian Bureau of Statistics over the past 40 years. He says while the late 80s is often considered the historical peak for home loan stress, the data shows borrowers have faced tougher conditions in recent years. Mr. Rawnsley says while paying off a home loan was a source of security in the past, it's increasingly a source of anxiety. Food relief charities are utilising New South Wales government grants to help tackle food waste. It coincides with changes introduced this month to enforce businesses that handle food to separate food waste from general waste. Second Bite State Manager Kingsley Latte has explained to National Radio News it's good for the environment and also eases the financial burden for those struggling to afford food.
3: This investment means that we're able to address food waste and food insecurity at the same time. It will help us collect, store, and then distribute more edible food to ensure that the surplus amount reaches the people that are in need rather than going into landfill. It means that obviously there's less waste, lower environmental impact of that waste.
2: Nigeria says it plans to seek compensation from South Africa for Nigerians who've returned home following violence and protests targeting undocumented migrants. Nationals of other African countries have also been leaving South Africa, where large-scale anti-immigration protests were held on Tuesday. The BBC's Makuachi Okafor reports from Lagos.
4: Nigeria says it is documenting businesses and properties left behind by its citizens who have returned home from South Africa in recent weeks. The acting Nigerian High Commissioner says returnees were asked to record details of their assets, including businesses and vehicles, before leaving. The Foreign Ministry says all claims will be verified before any formal compensation request is made. It stressed that Nigeria has not cut ties with South Africa and both countries are still engaging through diplomatic channels. A third batch of Nigerians were repatriated from South Africa on Tuesday morning.
2: Two people have been arrested after a teenage boy's death in Melbourne's north last night. The 15-year-old was found with what were believed to be stab wounds outside a medical centre in Craigieburn just before 8 p.m. A staff member performed CPR, but he died at the scene. Victoria Police say two males aged 16 and 19 were arrested this morning and will be interviewed. A Taiwanese man will face court today accused of people smuggling. The 34-year-old was arrested in far north Queensland yesterday. Research has found exercise helps people to quit smoking. A study by Adelaide University examined 59 randomised controlled trials involving more than 9,000 participants. It found exercise could reduce cigarette consumption by 2 cigarettes per day, and a single bout of exercise immediately reduced cravings for up to 30 minutes. Globally, tobacco smoking is the leading preventable cause of premature morbidity and mortality. Researchers say exercise should be viewed as an additional tool to use alongside established smoking cessation support. Turning to sport, in tennis, Daria Kazatkina is through to the third round of Wimbledon. The 29-year-old lost the first set of her second round match last night, but won the next two to advance 6-7, 6-1, 6-4. In the men's doubles, Thanasi Kokkinakis and Alexander Kovacevic won their first round match in 3 sets, while Nick Kyrgios and Alexander Bublik lost in 2.
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0: Good morning and welcome to the final half hour of Good Morning Country, coming to you on the Community Radio Network through your local community radio station, or maybe you're tuning in on the Community Radio Plus app. I'm Heather Farrell, broadcasting from my hometown of Horsham in Western Victoria. Our Album of the Week competition had 115 entries this morning, and the winner was number 76, so right in the middle of the bus, Neville from Gaynder, and he has won Dean Perrott's new album, Close to Home. Kevin Walsh will have another copy of that album to give away tomorrow when he broadcasts from the bunker at Harrington, the Friday morning edition of Good Morning Country. But right now, let's go to West for our final weather for this morning.
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0: And we go to Western Australia at this time of the morning, and Albany's expecting a top of 15 degrees with a shower or two. Bunbury 16 and cloudy, Karratha 26 and sunny, Newman also sunny but 21 there, Kununurra partly cloudy and top of 33, Broome 29 and mostly sunny, and in the capital Perth 17 degrees and a possible early shower. And here in Horsham it's looking very overcast and cloudy and very windy, lots and lots of movement in the trees outside. And normally I look out my window and I see lots of birds in the trees. Not a one there this morning. They've all found somewhere warm to shelter. So we're expecting a top of 13 degrees and more rain today. And that's your roundup of the weather from the west and of course my hometown of Horsham.
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Shelley Jones Band there with Lester Truer on lead vocals, She's All I Got. Prior to that, Connie Kiss Anderson with What You Doin', and we started out the bracket with Alan Jackson with Good Time. Well, I want to thank you for joining us here on Good Morning Country this morning. Our album of the week was Dean Perrott's Close to Home, and Kevin Walsh will have another copy of that album to give away tomorrow morning when he broadcasts from the bunker at Harrington. Our winner this morning was number 76, which was Neville from Gaynder. We had 115 entries. So please tune in tomorrow morning when Kevin Walsh will be your host for Good Morning Country. To take us out today, we've got the French Family Band with Just a Little Love, John Denver with Grandma's Feather Bed, and we'll finish with our usual closing track, Justin Landis with Be a Little Kinder. And if you see someone without a smile, just give them one of yours. And I'll catch you next Thursday for more Good Morning Country.

0: This is New York City. I'm James B., and stay tuned now for The Man, with 2 hours of uninterrupted nostalgia, with the accent on jazz. And now, the sounds of satin. Tom Parker.
1: Well, my thanks to you, James B., and hi, everyone. Tom Parker with you for the next 2 hours, our musical bag, Nostalgia with the Accent on Jazz. A delight to spend these 2 hours together with you. This is our time to relive laid-back sounds of yesteryear. From New York, jazz, nice and easy.

West Coast Jazz, courtesy of the quartet belonging to Jerry Mulligan. Jerry Mulligan, the trumpet of John Eardley, and the rhythm of Red Mitchell and Chico Hamilton. What a fine group. 1954, this Mulligan quartet was recorded at the Hoover High School in California, and the album originally was titled Jazz Goes to High School on the Pacific Jazz label way back then, way back, 1954, in fact. Jerry Mulligan's composition, goodie too, it's called The Red Door. From Manhattan, this borough of New York City, we'd like to welcome in stations throughout Australia, across Greater Sydney over FM 99.3 and 88.5, to Melbourne's Eastern FM 98.1, Adelaide's 5MBS, Canberra's Art Sound, FM 92.7 and 90.3, and right around Australia to all states, thanks to the Australian Community Radio Network, the network sponsored by APRA, bringing you the music of the nation through community stations. Welcome to the sounds of New York City. Good to be with you. 2 hours ahead, Tom in the chair and the music.

A jazz standard. The composition of the tenor saxophone is Benny Golson. Whisper Nod, nicely treated there with a guest performer on the Benny Golson album, that of Al Jarreau. Good hearing from him, or I should say the late Al Jarreau, because we lost him around about a year ago. Al Jarreau and Whisper Nod and the good sounds of Benny Golson. Remember now the gifted and very influential guitarist for years following the Second World War. I'm talking about Jimmy Rainey. Jimmy Rainey was most notable for his work with Stan Getz and also the vibes of Red Norvo back in those days, making a number of excellent recordings on his own also, as well as with his son, Doug Rainey. He himself also a fine guitarist. The mid-1940s, Jimmy Rainey, he worked with Woody Herman and Artie Shaw. They've been around, did the whole thing. This is an album, it's a goodie. It's he's featured with the tenor saxophonist Ted Brown. Interesting album and a good one. The album is called Good Company, Sounds of Jimmy Rainey.

0: Enjoy those sounds indeed. That's Ted Brown on tenor sax, Jimmy Rainey, fine guitar player, Hod O'Brien on piano, Buster Williams bass, and Ben Riley drums. And the album, as I say, is called Good Company. We're listening there to a Ted Brown composition with a title that, a word you just never hear today anymore, but certainly from days of my youth and from the other side of the world, UK, very familiar name. Blimey. Cold Blimey. Don't hear that too much. But hopefully we'll hear more of that. Blimey. Ted Brown and Jimmy Rainey, the album Good Company. Oh, blimey. It's two of a kind time right now. Time to put a couple of song titles together in sentence form. Yes, indeed. You're two of a kind. Okay, this week from Melbourne, Ryan and Pammy. Ryan and Pammy, how are you? Thanks for your two of a kind. Goody too. Get this one. Ryan and Pammy's two of a kind. Mumbo, number five. Let's sit this one out.
1: Ladies and gentlemen, this is Mumbo number five.

Mambo, number 5. Oh, let's sit this one out. It's Lou Bega and, of course, Vic Damone. And that's very good, two of a kind. Thanks to Ryan and Pammy. Thank you. Thank you, Ryan, and thanks, Pammy. Let's hear from you again, both of you. Delighted. We'll do it again next week. Two song titles together in sentence form. Yep, you're two of a kind. You're listening to From New York, Jazz Nice and Easy, across Australia on the Community Radio Network. I'm Tom Parker. The alto of Frank Morgan. Miles Davis wrote it. Solar.

The Miles Davis composition, Solar. Very comfortable hands of the alto saxophonist Frank Morgan. So many albums and so many albums of greatness from this man. Frank Morgan, along with Essiet on drums, on bass, I should say. Billy Hard drums, and of course the alto of Frank Morgan. The album is called Reflections. It's on the label called High Note. Let's do a couple of love songs.

I'll be tired of you. And for all we know, Lorez Alexandria, couple of torch songs, couple of love songs. The tenor saxophonist, the good one too, Paul Quinchette.